The North 103.3. We just heard the band Fruition, the tune Mountain Annie. And we opened up tonight's jukebox with Dave Alvin doing the 4th of July. That's from his album King of California. Well, how are you doing out there tonight? My name is Ted, your bi-weekly host here in North Country Jukebox, every Wednesday, 7 to 9 p.m. here in the North. Glad to have you tuning in. Oh, what do we got next? We have, let's do one from Marty Stewart. Well, the Black-Eyed Susans aren't, they're not quite around here in Duluth, but I'm sure they're around other places, or at least away from the lake. Anyway, this is Marty Stewart doing just a rip-roaring version of Black-Eyed Susie right here in the North, 103.3 North Country Jukebox.

The North 103.3, Joe Pernice with Amy Mann helping him on vocals with that one, Deep Into the Dawn, from his latest. Before that, we heard Ari Silver, a musician who has Minnesota roots, but has also spent some time in or near Nashville, Tennessee. We heard Marty Stewart at the top of that set doing Black Eyed Susie. Take a look at the weather. Tonight, here in the Twin Ports, mostly clear, low around 61 degrees. Tomorrow, sunny, high near 85. Friday, chance of showers and thunderstorms in the morning. And a little later in the day as well, partly sunny, high near 77. Currently around the region, up in Two Harbors, we got fair in 75. Down at Cloquet, fair in 79. Over in Superior, Wisconsin, we got fair in 80 degrees. Here in Duluth, up on the hill, a few clouds, 78, and fair in 81 down in the harbor. Well, I got one queued up on the turntable, classic from Merle Haggard. This is Sing Me Back Home, right here in the North, 103.3. North Country Jukebox.

The North 103.3. That was the Fruit Bats. The tune from a soon-to-be ghost town. Before that, we heard Grant Lee Phillips from his latest album. The album is called In the Hour of Dust, and that was She Knows Me. And opened up the set with a classic from Merle Haggard, sad, sad song called Sing Me Back Home. I'd like to let you know that support for the North 103.3 comes from Big Top Chautauqua, presenting Lyle Lovett and his large band on Sunday, July 12th at 7:30 p.m. Lovett appears with his full ensemble performing selections from across his catalog. Tickets at bigtop.org. All right. Are we ready for a little rock and roll? I think so. Let's hear the band Horsebath. This is Train to Babylon. Right here in the North, 103.3 North Country Jukebox.

North 103.3 Waxahachie there. The tune Crowbar. Before that, we heard some Don Gibson. Is this the best I'm gonna feel? Don is asking in that song. And opened up the set with Horse Bath. A little bit of rock and roll from them. Train to Babylon is the name of that one. Earth Rider Brewery and your independent public radio, the North 103.3, have partnered to create a custom German Helles lager called Vinyl Tap. The name is a direct nod to the station's physical music archive, which houses a collection of more than 13,000 vinyl records, and also reflects how the liquid is served. True to its title, this bright traditional German lager is packaged exclusively in kegs rather than cans or bottles. Just for the summer season, the North 103.3 Vinyl Tap Collaborative Brew is available on tap at Earth Rider's Cedar Lounge Tap Room. Speaking of vinyl, we'll have our random vinyl pick coming up at 8 o'clock. We've got a set of songs about America right now. Start with this one from Sunvolt. This is Living in the USA, right here in the North 103.3 North Country Jukebox.

desert, somewhere different, I can't tell. Every set of curtains opens to the open road. And I'm missing you like hell. This fan is like a prison cell.

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Oh, we just heard a set of America theme songs. I have to pardon a little bit of classic rock there with John Cougar Mellencamp doing Pink Houses. For that, Sierra Farrell with American Dreaming. And start off the set with Sunvolt's Living in the USA. Well, here we are. It's hour two of North Country Jukebox. That means it's time for the random vinyl pick. This week, turns out we have quite a few records here from the Bluegrass Cardinals, and I decided to go to with the one where they're featured in kind of blue-gray suits on the cover, 1984. Some feathered hair, you could probably picture it, but the music's good. If the style is a bit cringy, the music makes up for it. I thought we'd do this one, side B, the first song, 5 Days of Heaven. It's the Bluegrass Cardinals, this week's random vinyl pick here on the North 103.3 North Country Jukebox.

0: North 103.3. That was Lisa Hannigan. The tune I Don't Know, that's from her album See So. So, S-E-W. Irish musician. Before that, we heard the random vinyl pick of the week, the Bluegrass Cardinals with 5 Days of Heaven. From their album, Home is Where the Heart Is. Well, my name is Ted, your biweekly host here in the Jukebox, North Country Jukebox. And we're here every Wednesday from 7 to 9 p.m. Thanks for tuning in. Got a tune queued up next from John R. Miller. 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
1: Called in sick so I could get to work. Called in sick so I could get to work.

The North 103.3. We just heard Janet Kay. A little tune called Heaven Help the Working Poor, or the Working Girl, rather. It's important. Before that, we went back several decades. A little music from the Fort Worth Doughboys doing Sunbonnet Sue. And start off the set with John R. Miller. Nobody has to know your mind. Well, let's take a look at the weather here in the Twin Ports. Tonight, mostly clear, low around 61. Tomorrow, sunny, high near 85. Friday, chance of showers and thunderstorms. Otherwise, partly sunny, high near 77. It's 50% chance of precipitation, the old coin flip, we might say. Currently over in Superior, Wisconsin, it's fair and 78 degrees here in Duluth up on the hill, fair and 76, and 77 and fair in the harbor. Well, what do we got queued up next? Got some new music coming your way in a minute. The artist is Alex Amen, or Amen, spelled A-M-E-N. And from his latest, the Zerithian Tapes EP, we're going to hear California Blues right here in the North 103.3 North Country Jukebox.

The North 103.3. That was Watkins Family Hour, covering Roger Miller's Not in Nottingham. That song featured on in the Disney version of Robin Hood. Before that, we heard the Decemberists with Lake Song, and started off the set with Alex Almond doing California Blues. You probably noticed really tapping into a kind of a 70s folk sound there. Well, I want to let you know, I told you last hour about Big Top Chautauqua's presenting Lyle Lovett on July 12th. And Billy Bragg is also coming. 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He offers a program that combines music and spoken word from his songwriting career. 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Up next, we're going to return to the turntable. Pulled out a Doc and Merle Watson album, Ballads from the Deep Gap. And we're going to give a listen to The Gambler's Yodel. Right here in the North 103.3, North Country Jukebox.

The North 103.3. That was Margot Silker. The song That River. Before that, some Buck Owens doing Fool Me Again. And Duck and Merle Watson with The Gambler's Yodel. Can't resist a yodel. Well, you're going to want to stay tuned. We have Rhodes Salt Radio hitting the airwaves at 9 o'clock. I'll leave you with another final set of tunes. Including this one from the band Bonnie Light Horsemen from their debut album. This is The Roving. Right here in the North, 103.3 North Country Jukebox. And we'll see you next time.

That was Deportee by Lucinda Williams. I know features on it, but I forgot the other guy's name. 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I'm your host, DJ Ghoul. I'm riding solo today, but my co-hosts will be back next week, so worry not. I'm gonna start it off like I always do with some of the Parents CD collection. I've got some like art pop stuff coming up. This is Sean Colvin with A Few Small Repairs, and the song is Sonny Came Home here in the North 103.3. One second.

That was Angry Anymore by Andy DeFranco. Before that was Lullaby by Tina and the B-Side Movement. Before that

was Sonny Came Home by Sean Colvin. This is the North 103.3. Currently Roadsalt Radio, that's Real Collins Radio. I'm your host, DJ Ghoul. I'm not currently joined by my co-hosts slash hosts, so I've got a solo show going. So you'll have to forgive any sort of hiccups or, I don't know, there's no fun banter this one. But, yeah. You'll have to give it for a rather dull show, but this is going to be my banjo set. I got my banjo back from the repair shop the other day, and I've been dinking around on it, and here's a few songs that I've been using as banjo inspiration. Not ones I've been playing, I'm not quite at that level, but these are my inspiration, so here it is, North 103.3.

That was Caroline Avenue by Tarquio. Before that was New Madrid by Uncle Tupelo. And before that was Rye Whiskey / Little Birdie by Nora Brown. This is North1033.org. Not .org, just FM right now. I'm your host, DJ Ghoul. This is Road Salt Radio, real college radio. I am a graduated college student, but I'm hanging around until someone kicks me out. Before I do a little bit of a vibe switch, I'm going to talk about the weather. Over in Superior, it is clear and 77 degrees. In Ashland, it is clear and 71. In Hayward, it is clear and 73 degrees. Over here in Duluth, it is clear and 76 degrees. In Ely, it is partly cloudy and 76. In Hibbing, it is clear and 76 degrees. The rest of tonight is going to be mostly clear with a low around 62. Thursday is going to be sunny with a high near 86. And then Thursday night's going to be a slight chance of showers. And then a low around 59. Friday's going to have a chance of showers and thunderstorms before 11. And then get partly sunny with a high near 74. Friday night's going to have another chance of showers and a low around 54. The 4th of July will have a chance of showers. Thunderstorms also possible after 1 p.m. And it's going to be partly sunny near 68 and breezy. Gusts as high as 20 miles an hour. Sunday, it is a slight chance of showers after 1 p.m., but mostly sunny, high near 73 degrees. And then Monday is going to be sunny with a high near 77. Wow. Warm, really rainy. Nice. I'm going to switch up the vibe a bit. I've been on my Matrix Music type stuff. So we're going to hear some weird stuff from the 90s. And that's what Matrix Music is all about. So, yeah, here it is, Help Me by Timo Maas featuring Kellis here in the North 103.3.

That was The Chemicals Between Us by Bush. Before that was Spy Break by Propeller Heads. And before that was Help Me by Timo Maas featuring Kellis. That was my sort of matrixy music set. So hopefully no one is too hateful of the Matrix movies. I love them. They're fun. Shout out the Wachowskis, I think, yeah. Anyway, I am all alone in the studio, which is sort of not always a thing that happens. I normally have co-hosts, but if you'd like to call in and give me some sort of music opinion or a request, the studio line is 218-955-1033. That is 218-955-1033. Isn't that fun? Yeah, I've only got so many songs planned, so I've got room for your requests. But I'm going to tone it back down from Matrix music, play some sort of, toned down country stuff. There's this new guy, Jay Skaggs, out, and he is sort of very reminiscent of some more old-timey, well, not old-timey, like 90s pop country stuff, and I'm a big fan of his. So I'm going to play him, and you'll hear a bit of it. But here's Change My Mind by Jay Skaggs from the North 103.3 Road Salt Radio.

I've been warped by the rain, driven by the snow. I'm drunk and dirty, don't you know? And I'm still willing. And I was out on the road late at night. I seen my pretty Alice in every headlight. Alice, Dallas, Alice.

That was Drinkin' Bone by Tracy Byrd. Before that was Willin' by Little Feat. And before that was Change My Mind by Jay Skaggs. That was my little, just came out country that sounds like old 90s country set. Two of those being old 90s. But, yeah, that Tracy Byrd one, I just found today. Well, I learned about it. And I admire Tracy Byrd for keeping that song at 2 minutes, even though it's so repeatable and sing-alongable. It's crazy to only have 2 minutes of it. But I'm going to play a few new releases that surprised me. This first one especially surprised me because the two artists are Weezer and Wednesday. And I never thought I'd see the day. But, you know, they both start with W, so might as well. This is We Might As Well Be Strangers by Weezer and Wednesday. And if you believe the rumors, it's about MJ Lenderman, former partner of Carly Hartzman of Wednesday. So here it is on the North 103.3 Road Salt Radio. I'm your host, DJ Ghoul.

Church of the Holy Line, of the Upper Room, of St. Equifax. It's getting harder to cross out on Monument Road in Fort Caroline.

church, the blessed exchange of the upper room of annual dividend. It's getting harder to crash on the carousel. No room remains and no warning bell before the market closes.

0: like an explanation of the chorus.
1: Yes.
0: Well, Marianne Faithfull had the wisdom and the foresight to ask this rhetorical question.
1: What are we fighting for?
0: And the answer's not nothing. I cite three recent examples. The Soviet Union was a brave attempt to represent the will of the eternally blessed.
1: But it ended in catastrophe.
0: Well, it was hijacked by Mad.

That was Love Is Everywhere, parentheses Beware by Trampled by Turtles. 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Before that song was... that was Line Go Up, Line Go Down by Emperor X. New release, new album. Wasn't expecting that one out of Emperor X, but he released a whole new album. Very political, I think, very for the times. Before that was Wednesday and Weezer with We Might As Well Be Strangers. That was another surprise for me. That was very exciting when I saw that came out. And I've got a bit of a funny set here for you. It's all Jesus songs. Not necessarily... very specifically about Jesus, but I don't know, this sort of general Jesus songs, they all have some sort of form of Jesus. This one is Plastic Jesus by Tia Blake. Then we'll hear either Personal Jesus or Chocolate Jesus. So here's my Adjective Jesus song set here on the North 103.3. I'm DJ Ghoul. This is Road Salt Radio. Have a good night.

That was Personal Jesus by Depeche Mode. Before that was Chocolate Jesus by Tom Waits. And before that was Plastic Jesus by Tia Blake. Can you guess the theme of that one? They've all got their own personal Jesus. And some of them are made out of different materials. That was my Jesus set. But before I get on to my other stuff, I'm going to have to talk about the weather. Over in Superior, it is clear and 77 degrees. In Ashland, it is clear and 71. In Hayward, it is clear and 70 degrees. Over here in Duluth, it is clear and 70 degrees. In Ely, it is clear and 72. In Hibbing, it is clear and 70. The rest of the night is going to be mostly clear, low around 62. Thursday will be sunny, high near 86. West winds, 5 to 10 miles an hour. And then that night we'll have showers before 4 a.m. and thunderstorms between 4 and 5. Friday's going to have a chance of showers and thunderstorms before 11 a.m. And then it's going to get partly sunny, high near 74. That night we'll have a 50% chance of showers and be mostly cloudy with a low around 54. The 4th of July will have a chance of showers with thunderstorms possible after 1 p.m. It's going to be partly sunny, high near 68. And then Saturday night's going to have a slight chance of showers and thunderstorms. It's going to be partly cloudy and low around 54, gusts as high as 15 miles an hour. Sunday is going to have a slight chance of showers after 1, but be mostly sunny with highs near 73. Sunday night's going to be mostly clear, low around 57, and Monday's going to be sunny, high near 77. Exciting stuff. I'm going to do a bit of a two poppy sets. Probably poppier than people are used to from my stuff. But we're going to start off with some Nelly Furtado. And then we're going to get to some more Euro stuff. And we're going to keep it mostly in the 90s. But yeah. And then I'm going to transfer over to some, I guess, the set after that. I'm going to do some guy stuff, like, from the 90s. So, yeah, have fun with that. But this is Hey Man by Nelly Furtado here on the North 103.3.

That was Wheel of Fortune by Ace of Base. Before that was Ping Pong by Stereolab. And before that was Hey Man by Nelly Furtado. That was some Europop. And then there's that Nelly Furtado's, I guess, some America pop. Early thousands, late, and then early 90s, I guess. But yeah, I'm going to keep it going with the 90s stuff. But switch it over to some, I guess, more hip-hoppy stuff, but I don't know. This is The Things I Like That I Used to Do by G-Love and Special Sauce. This is the North 103.3 Road Salt Radio. I'm your host, DJ Ghoul. Yeah, here it is. Things I Used to Do by G-Love and Special Sauce. Oh.

That was The Idiot Kings by Soul Coughing. Before that was Ya Mama by Fatboy Slim. And before that was The Things I Used to Do by G Love and Special Sauce. Yeah, that was sort of my weird 90s breakbeat stuff set. So interpret that how you will. I'm going to keep it going, and then this is going to be a little guess the theme song, theme set, so I'm not going to tell you the name of the tracks, and then you have to guess what they all have in common, and if you do it, call the request line, 218-955-1033, yeah, don't jump the gun, but, this is... I guess I'll tell you the name of the first one. This is Some Are Lakes by Land of Talk. 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I'm your host, DJ Ghoul.

That was The Lake by Ahem. Before that was Lone Star Lake by Waxahachie. And before that was Some Are Lakes by Land of Talk. Can you guess that theme? Wow, tricky. Yeah, that's pretty much the end of me. So I'm going to leave you off with some Brown Horse, some chiller stuff. And this is North on 103.3. Have a good day. This is the end of my solo show. This is All the Right Weaknesses by Brown Horse. Have a good night.

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Have a good night.

0: Daryl Hall and John Oates are the most successful musical duo of all time, and they were the face of Blue Eyed Soul in the 70s and 80s. 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For Sense of Place Philadelphia, we revisit a 2003 interview with the duo looking back on their early days in the city. Daryl Hall, John Oates on the Next World Cafe.
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The decisions to make in instances without choice.

clumsy with grace. Death is a conspiracy, religious hypocrisy. In the spirit of modesty, we are forever.

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reality, I am. The one thing they don't tell you, if you get anywhere with an idea, is a trail of cheesy to come straight after you. Like, here, I'm not punching down, just gonna remove you from the equation. I'm gonna get rid quick, like tattoos on Pete Davidson. It's alright. 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

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We'll wake up with a stretching song and a word scramble. 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

0: 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They were fruit flies, followed by enough other critters to challenge NOAA.
1: There's everything from newts and spiders, pretty much anything that you could think of. 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

Reckless Strangers with Dirty Soul. That's how we're wrapping up the overnight here on the North, 103.3 WDSE FM Duluth. 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How you doing? I'm wearing a life jacket, just preparing for a fun weekend. My name is Luke Morvec. I'll be your host for Northland Morning for the next 3 hours today. Should be a good one. Looking all the way ahead into the 8 o'clock hour, we've got National Native News, plus a new MN Reads. I'll be speaking with one of the authors, in fact, one of the co-owners of the restaurant, and that's also the title of the book, Sea Salt Eatery. Got a seafood cookbook for you today. In the 7 o'clock hour, we got the sound check. We will have a very fun for the birds. You see what I did there? If you know things about birds, you probably do. For the birds at 7:30, and we're going to hit the lake on MN90 today and figure out how to ski on it. In the 6 o'clock hour, we've got a word scramble, so get that piece of paper and pencil ready. On Earthwise, it's coal versus solar power, a match for the ages, and we've got a stretching song before that. And also in about a half hour's time, Stardate, Mars and Uranus buddying up in the sky. It's all happening here on listener-supported radio. The weather, let's get to that. Should be mostly sunny today. It's going to be a hot one with highs in the mid-80s. A little bit of west winds, 5 to 10 miles per hour. Well, I'm looking forward to the tunes. We're going to start it out a little on the slower side, I would say. We're going to kind of ease into our day, but we shall see what we shall see. You never know when a song's going to take a turn and things are going to amp up a little bit. Here is Joe Pernice with I'd Rather Look Away, this tune featuring Norman Blake.

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0: Well, I saw her at 9.
1: I saw her at 9:45.
0: I don't think so.
1: Good luck to you.
0: Good luck to you.
1: I hope she don't hurt you.
0: Same ride back.
1: Oh,

Lizzy No with a new one. That is The One I Love and the Freedom Road. You're tuned into The North, 103.3 FM. Good morning. It is 6:13 in the AM. And before that, we had Melissa Carper and Theo Lawrence with Good Luck to Ya. And it was Joe Pernice and Norman Blake with I'd Rather Look Away to start out that three-song set. So easing into things, we're going to continue kind of easing into things as we work our way towards 6:30. We got Stardate for you, talking about Mars and Uranus. They are getting kind of close up there in the sky. I mean, only visually speaking, they're actually really far away, but

0: Well, when I first saw the title of that song, I thought, oh, Pokey LaFarge is really into old school horror movies. But no, it turns out it's a song about the grass being greener on the other side, or the perception of the grass being greener on the other side. At least that's my takeaway from the song called The Thing. From 2026, again, Pokey LaFarge here on the North, 103.3. Fits in the Tantrums before that off of the 2010 album, Picking Up the Pieces. We heard Don't Gotta Work It Out. And it was a trip back to 1970 with Willie Dixon to start out that three-song set. 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It looks like it's going to be a sunny one today, and it's going to be a hot one today. We'll have highs in the mid-80s. Should be partly cloudy this evening, and then mostly cloudy later on. There is a slight chance of thunderstorms, chance of showers mainly in the evening. It's going to be humid as well with lows in the upper 50s. Chance of rain stands at about 40% tonight. And Friday, mostly cloudy with a chance of showers, slight chance of thunderstorms in the morning, and then a chance of thunderstorms in the afternoon as well for tomorrow. It's going to be humid again, highs around 80, a little bit east winds 5 to 10, and that chance of rain will remain at 40% going into Friday. Right now in Duluth, clear skies, 63 degrees. Grand Rapids also clear in 61. Hibbing, some clouds rolling in, 57 degrees. Back to clear skies in Two Harbors, 63 degrees. To our south, clear over Cloquet, we're at 64. It looks like there's some fog in Moose Lake and McGregor. 63 and 59 are the temps in those two locales, respectively. And if we cross the bridge to the Badger State, clear skies in Superior, we're at 65. You can copy and paste that for Ashland. Fog in Hayward, 56 degrees, and it's 59 under clear skies in Siren, Wisconsin. Good morning, Siren. Earthwise with Randy Simon coming up. Randy's going to be talking about the, I guess you could call it a battle, a little bit of a bout at least, between coal and solar energy. Randy Simon's going to give us an update on how the war wages there. And we've got a stretching song before that. Looking forward to spinning a little, I'll just go ahead and say, spin a little Chastity Brown for you for our stretching song today. More tunes on the way, and right now, time to buckle up and grab that astronaut ice cream. Time for a little 3, 2, 1 blast off with Stardate on the North.
1: Stardate July 2nd. The planets Mars and Uranus will stage an especially close encounter the next couple of mornings. Uranus is quite faint, but its proximity to Mars can help you pick it out. Uranus is a giant, about 4 times the diameter of Earth, but it's so far away that it's faint. Under especially dark skies, people with good eyesight can just make it out. Moonlight or light pollution mask it from view, so you need binoculars to find it. And even then, it looks like a meager star, perhaps with a hint of blue-green. Methane in its upper atmosphere absorbs red light, so only the blue and green can reach us. Mars is much smaller, only a bit more than half of Earth's diameter. But it's also much closer, which makes it easier to see. Even with the eye alone, it's no problem to make out the planet's orange color. That's produced by iron oxide in the rocks and the tiny dust grains that coat much of the surface. That color will become easier to make out over the coming months as Earth and Mars get closer and closer. For now, look for Mars low in the east-northeast, beginning a little before dawn. It's quite easy to make out. Tomorrow, Uranus will stand a little to the lower left of Mars, so both of them will fit in a binocular field of view. And Uranus will be even closer above Mars on Saturday, a faint giant appearing to almost touch the red planet. We'll talk about a much brighter planet tomorrow. Today's program was made possible by Mercer Caverns in Calaveras County in California's historic gold country. More information at mercercaverns.net. I'm Billy Henry.

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At first, I think, oh, maybe that's kind of depressing that you just got these couple of things that keep you hanging on there, Dwight. But, you know, you made your list. You made your list of the positive things, and I think that that's a really great start. Dwight Yoakam with Guitars, Cadillacs off of the album Guitars, Cadillacs, etc., etc. from 1986. Yukimi before that with Stream of Consciousness, that one featuring Leanne LaHavis, and it was Stardate. Prior to that, hearing a little bit about Mars and Uranus, and a lot about space, as always. Stardate, 6:30, Monday through Friday, here on Northland Morning. Well, through all stages of life, Aspirus Health serves the people of Northern Minnesota, Wisconsin, and Upper Michigan with advanced cardiology, orthopedics, and rehabilitation services. More information at aspirus.org. We're at 6:39 here on this Thursday, July 2nd, and it is time for a stretching song before we get to Earthwise. We're going to turn it over to Chastity Brown now, this one from 2012 off the album Back Road Highways. It's called Leroy. Enjoy the stretch.

Just admit the ride was often fun at times, but I refused to sit, then I reconsidered it.

enjoyed hearing Leanne LaHavis so much on that Yukimi track that we're playing another one. Leanne LaHavis with Disarray here on The North 103.3. Earthwise before that, Randy Simon talking about Cole V. Solar. You can hear Earthwise every day, Monday through Friday at 6:45 in the a.m. And our stretching song today, courtesy of Minnesota musician Chastity Brown. We heard the song Leroy. Well, the North 103.3 is supported by listeners like you and All Energy Solar, a Minnesota-based residential and commercial solar designer and installer, providing green turnkey energy solutions. 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We've got 6:52 on the clock right now, coming up in the 7 o'clock hour on MN90. It's a little history of water skiing for the birds. We are going to dive back into the vault and hear about a bird that I don't know a lot about in specifics. Maybe you don't either, so we're going to get an education. And at 7:45, it's the sound check. But first, you got that piece of paper and pencil ready? Because it's time for the Audio Nib Memorial Word Scramble. Take down these 10 letters if you're interested in waking up your brain today. J-U-L-Y-F-O-U-R-T-H, July 4th. We're going to scramble up those 10 letters. Looking at them, you got the pesky J in there. You've got an F, which is not a super common letter. This is going to be interesting. I'm going to be scrambling up these letters in studio as well. After we hit that 7 o'clock mark, we'll do a little list comparison. Of those 10 letters, I'm thinking I can come up with a 7-letter word, though. That'll be my goal today. All right, back to the tunes. Here is Cat Clyde with Another Time.

Sweet Meg with Slip In Mules here on the North, 103.3 WDSE FM Duluth. We're also streaming online at the North, 103.3.org. It's Thursday, July 2nd. That's how we're rounding out the 6 o'clock hour. Thanks for tuning in. Hope that word scramble treated you well. I did have a goal of scrambling up the letters in July 4th. This is the last word scramble before we get to Independence Day, so thought we'd make the most of the season. Scrambling up those 10 letters, I thought I could find a 7-letter word in there, but I only managed to come up with some 6-letter words at best, frothy and hourly. If you came up with a 7-letter word or longer, give me a call, 218-955-1033. I would love to hear about it. Let's check out the weather. Looks like it's going to be mostly sunny today, and expect a hot one with highs in the mid-80s. Might see some rain tonight and tomorrow. We shall see. Coming up in the 7 o'clock hour, the sound check at 7:45, for the birds at 7:30, and we've got a minute and a half of Minnesota history at about 7:15. Hope you've got that life jacket on and swim trunks and ready to hold on to the end of that rope. A little water skiing for you. We'll start out the 7 o'clock hour with the tune Take the Cake. This one from the Band of Heathens, a new one from 2026. Enjoy.

Joe Mackey. He was a trapper by trade. His hands was as hard as the traps that he laid. He got the muskrat and the mink,

0: around the world. Details at winnipegfolkfestival.ca. Well, we've got some tunes coming your way that are mildly themed after what we'll be talking about on MN90 today, and we got For the Birds coming up at 7:30. And now to some history that I think my life would have been pretty different if not for this individual and the events that this person created. So here's a little something about water skiing on MN90.
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2: The Minnesota tradition of heading up to the lake for the weekend often means listening to the sounds of water skiers. Yet there was a time when skiing was a sport confined to the snow. Here's Kate Roberts from the Minnesota Historical Society.
3: Ralph Samuelson was an 18-year-old who became somewhat obsessed with trying to figure out how to ski on water. He tried snow skis, he tried barrel staves, wasn't working. Well, then he went to the lumber company, probably, and got himself some 8-foot long boards, 9 inches wide, steamed the ends of them with his mom's copper kettle, and fashioned what he thought would be a suitable water ski. Gets out on the water, tries it a couple different ways, and he finally made it work on July 2nd, 1922, the day before he turned 19.
2: And yet, Ralph Samuelson wasn't thought of as the inventor of water skiing until long after it had taken off as a sport.
3: It wasn't until the 1960s that a reporter from a St. Paul paper happened to be in the municipal boathouse at Lake City, saw these water skis, thought, what's the story? And found out that Mr. Samuelson was, in fact, the father of water skiing.
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0: Well, after an MN90, which was, of course, focused on Minnesota, and also this time focused on water skiing, we heard from a couple of Minnesota musicians with songs that I guess you could say were about water. We heard from St. Paul Peterson there, Something in the Water, getting kind of funky with it, and then feeling really nice and groovy with it before that. Gavin St. Clair with Spirit on the Water, a longer track here on the North, 103.3 FM. Thanks so much for tuning in. Hope you're enjoying the tunes. Hope you got moving just a little bit during that last one. 7:28 is the time. And today's weather on the North is supported in part by Renewal by Anderson of the Lake Superior region, offering custom-built replacement windows, entry doors, and replacement patio doors. 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It looks like it's going to be a mostly sunny day, and it's going to be a hot one with highs in the mid-80s. Tonight, partly cloudy in the evening. It'll become mostly cloudy later on and bring with it a slight chance of thunderstorms, about a 40% chance of some showers this evening. Patchy fog is expected after midnight. Humid, you might have guessed, lows in the upper 50s. And on Friday, mostly cloudy with a chance of showers, slight chance of thunderstorms in the morning, and then chance of thunderstorms as well in the afternoon. About a 40% chance of rain and another humid day ahead of us tomorrow. Highs around 80 degrees. Right now in Duluth, sunny skies and 66 is the temp. Sunny and 63 in Grand Rapids. Looks like some fog is rolling into Hibbing where it's 61. Back to sunshine in Two Harbors, 64 degrees. To our south, Cloquet, the sun is shining, 64. It's also 64 degrees in Moose Lake, but the fog has found Moose Lake. And if we cross the bridge to the Badger State, sunny in Superior, 67. It's 70 degrees in Ashland, sunshine in there. Sunny in Siren, 61. That's fun to say. And Hayward right now, 61 degrees, but once again, the fog has found Hayward. 7:30 right now, and it's time to get to For the Birds. 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And today we are diving back into the vault, going back 2 years ago, and we're going to hear a little bit about a particular thrush. I'll let Laura take it from here. It's Laura Erickson's For the Birds on the North, 103.3.
1: On June 24th, I took a lovely morning walk at Wabash Shekinah. While I was still in the parking lot, I heard a veery, one of the splendid birds who are much more often heard than seen. By the end of my walk, I'd heard at least 15 different individuals, and a few gave me photo ops. The veery was the first thrush I ever saw other than a robin when I finally found one singing away in the red cedar woodlot at Michigan State University on May 13, 1975. I'd been hearing veeries in a few places for several days before that without a clue what they could be, but I didn't have any bird recordings of my own and didn't know which species to listen to on the university's library recordings. My only hope of figuring out who was singing the ethereal song was to track down the bird singing it. I didn't realize it at the time, but searching like that for every bird singing an unfamiliar song stamped those songs permanently into my brain. It took longer for me to commit to memory songs pointed out on field trips unless I later found the bird on my own. For me, there's still nothing like searching for the source of a bird song for minutes or hours or even days and finally watching as that song comes out of a particular singer's mouth to sear the song into a lasting memory. Over the years, countless people have called and emailed me asking me to identify bird songs. Verbal descriptions of bird sounds are wildly variable, and I often have no idea what bird they're asking about. But the first clue that it might be a veery is if they say they heard the song in the evening. Veeries tend to sing most around sunrise and at dusk. Whatever time of day they heard it, the clear giveaway is if they describe the song using the word spiraling. That extraordinary quality is what makes veery songs so memorable. Veery's sing way up in the treetops, at mid-story, and even at eye level, but are usually hidden in the foliage. They feed in trees, too, but often drop to the ground to pick up insects, sometimes even on paths that run through the moist forests and woodlots where they spend spring and early summer. My grandson Walter got a glimpse of one on the trail at Wabashaw Shekinah a couple of weeks before I took my solo walk, though it was silhouetted and flew off before we got close enough for me to point out the bird's soft, rusty upper parts and snow-white underparts with very subtle spotting on the breast. Veeries are extremely easy to hear in moist forests of southern Canada and adjacent northern states down into the Appalachians and Black Hills, at least into early July. They breed in some of the same woodlands as hermit and wood thrushes, but the veery's preference is younger, wetter woods. I associate them with ferns. Veeries eat fruit and insects, with the bigger focus on insects up here on their breeding grounds and more on fruits on their South American wintering grounds. They're on their breeding grounds for barely 3 months of the year, arriving in May, virtually done with eggs by the end of June, their fledglings pretty much on their own by mid-July. The adults molt their feathers in late July and August, even as they're heading out for Central South America, which they've reached by the end of September. Every veery hatched up here will spend the bulk of its life in South America. But fortunately for us, up here is the right place for veeries to raise children, so they faithfully return year after year. Recent research using high-tech geolocators and miniature GPS devices put on veeries captured in Delaware and British Columbia, about 4,000 miles apart, gave scientists some head-spinning insights into veery movements in winter. The tracked birds first migrated to a region south of the Amazon, mostly in south-central Brazil, on the Brazilian Shield geologic formation. But in mid-February, they moved north, west, or southwest of the Brazilian Shield to a second, more widespread area, mostly in northern Brazil and southern Venezuela, but also in Guyana, Suriname, and Bolivia. We know that some veeries winter in southeastern Brazil, but none of the birds with geolocators went there during that study. Where do those birds breed? This kind of scientific research affirms that the more we learn about birds, the more questions we have, and the more amazing the world of birds proves to be. But all you have to do is listen to the haunting song of the veery to know that this is a bird who leads a life well worth understanding and protecting. I'm Laura Erickson, speaking for the birds.
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0: 1972, that song, Stealing in the Name of the Lord from Paul Kelly. It was For the Birds before that, Laura Erickson diving back into the vault and hearing about the Aviary. Lots of details therein. Tuesday through Friday at 7:30, that's when you can hear Laura Erickson's For the Birds. My name is Luke Morvec with you until 9 o'clock today. Time right now, 7:40. It's Thursday, July 2nd. Howdy do to you, and howdy do to Caitlin Brinza. We're going to bring Caitlin into it to hear a little bit about the live music scene tonight. Time for the sound check here on Northland Morning.
1: 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Looking at this Thursday, July 2nd, at Thorpe Langley Auditorium is the Lake Superior Chamber Orchestra. Darren Bergsman and Celtic Jam are over at Sir Ben's. Between Howells are performing at the Minnesota Discovery Center. At the Gary New Duluth Recreation Center is the Twin Ports Brass and Friends. Northern Wax Crew performing at Bent Paddle. Heatbox is over at the Cedar Lounge. At North Shore Winery is Gordon Thorne. Open mic is happening at Larsmont Trading Post. Ursa Minor has Elsa Krantz and Boss Mama. The Northern Lights Music Festival has chamber music happening at B'nai Abraham Cultural Center. Northern Water Smokehouse has Cajun Finn and the Po' Boys and the Hounds. And J.W. Griffin is performing at Island Lake Inn. If you've got a show and you want us to know, send us an email to info@thenorth1033.org. 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

0: 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We don't want to get whistle bit. And, you know, I can understand from the context he didn't want to work late, but I never heard that before.
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Cass McCombs with Peace from 2025. And it was Elizabeth and the Catapult before that with Responsible Friend. And of course, we had the sound check in the mix as well. Caitlin Brinza bringing us the live music update every day. If you missed it, it's on our website at thenorth1033.org. 7:50 right now. It's Thursday, July 2nd, and support for The North 1033 comes from Big Top Chautauqua, presenting the Jayhawks on Friday, July 17th at 7:30 p.m. The Minnesota-based group performs songs from their long-running catalog. More information at bigtop.org. Well, the 8 o'clock hour is looking pretty good here on Northland Morning. We've got National Native News at 8:40, and we're also going to get to a brand new MN Reads. Sea Salt Eatery is the name of the book. We're going to speak with the co-author of the book and the co-owner of the eatery itself, Kate Zemer Davis. That's coming up in about a half hour's time. Let's get back to those tunes. We've got some Courtney Marie Andrews on the way, but first it's Beth Orton with the song Waiting. Enjoy. Thank you.

could be anywhere.

a couple of songs that very much tonally sort of bled one into the other. Courtney Marie Andrews with How You Get Hurt, and that was preceded by Beth Orton with the song Waiting off of the album The Ground Above. It's 8 o'clock right now on this Thursday, July 2nd. This is The North, 103.3 WDSE FM Duluth. We're also streaming online at thenorth1033.org. My name is Luke Morvec with you for one more hour today at 9 o'clock. I'll be turning things over to Christine Dean for music through the day. Right now, let's check out the weather. Looks like it's going to be mostly sunny today. Pretty hot, too. Highs in the mid-80s. A little bit of west winds coming our way 5 to 10 miles per hour. If you're looking for thunderstorms or rain, maybe tonight about a 40% chance, and maybe tomorrow, again, about a 40% chance of some rainfall. Maybe some thunderstorms tomorrow. We shall see what we shall see. 8 o'clock hour is going to include National Native News in about 40 minutes time, and in 20 minutes we'll hear from Kate Zimmer Davis, author of Sea Salt Eatery, also co-owner of Sea Salt Eatery down in Minneapolis. Seafood cookbook is how you would put this in short, but there's a lot of information besides, and we'll get to that at 8:20. Let's start out the music in the 8 o'clock hour of Northland Morning with Citizen Cope. This is Bullet and a Target from 2004. Enjoy the tunes. Hope your Thursday's going well.

0: on the Great Lakes Odyssey Radio Hour. Great Lakes beings, the invaders. Lindsay Haskin of The Fish Thief, a Great Lakes mystery. Ellen Ruppel Schell, author of Slippery Beast, a true crime natural history with eels. David Jude on discovering the round goby from the Great Lakes Odyssey.
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can do the math, it's 8:15 right now on this Thursday, July 2nd. I don't suppose I gave you any clues mathematically about the date or the day of the week, but you probably knew that anyway. One more tune before we get to MN Reads, and on MN Reads, we'll be hearing from Kate Zimmer Davis, author of Sea Salt Eatery. We'll hear a little bit about this seafood cookbook that's centralized around a restaurant near Minnehaha Falls in Minneapolis. There's a lot to get to here, a lot of details about the ins and outs, the history of this place. That tune that I mentioned, Ozgier, Sugar Clouds, here on the North.

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MN Reads is produced at the North 103.3 with funding provided in part by the Minnesota Arts

0: and Cultural Heritage Fund. And we're going to be talking about Sea Salt Eatery, recipes to enjoy year-round. It's by Kate Zemer Davis and Gail Rosenblum, and it's a 2026 publication from the University of Minnesota Press. And we've got Kate Zemer Davis on the line. Good morning, Kate.
1: Hey, good morning.
0: I think the best place to start here would be your role with Sea Salt Eatery and maybe a little bit about this restaurant down near Minnehaha Falls and the seasonal institution that it seemingly has become.
1: Yeah, so my role there has kind of evolved over the years, but this is my, I believe, 17th season in total. In 2023, myself and Bill Blood joined John Blood, the founding owner, as co-owners. So that's my current role there. Sea Salt itself opened in 2005. And so kind of the impetus for the making the cookbook, really the idea came from my mother-in-law, Gail, who is a career journalist. And I told her that as I was becoming owner, I mentioned that Sea Salt was going to be celebrating its 20th year of business. And that was just the lead that she needed to decide to push me to do a book with her.
0: Can you give us a sense of the atmosphere? We will, of course, talk about the food, but the location and the atmosphere are written about by Gail. And I would just love to hear from you the environment that is Sea Salt Eatery.
1: Yeah, we're located at Minnehaha Falls Regional Park. So you kind of park up on top of a little hill and then walk down into the park. So you're like surrounded by all these old silver oak trees, and there's a, you know, when you're sitting on the patio, you can hear the waterfall roaring. It's honestly like one of the most beautiful places in Minneapolis, I think, and that we get to have our restaurant there is just so lucky and such a huge piece to, like, you can't have sea salt without the waterfall, and hopefully you can't have the waterfall without sea salt is the dream, you know?
0: There are a lot of people mentioned throughout this book, but I think we do need to talk about John Blood just a little bit more. You can't really talk about Sea Salt Eatery without talking about the impact that this founding individual had.
1: Yeah, 100%. Like, obviously the dream that he had to start a little seafood shack is such a, you know, it wouldn't exist without that dream, but also just the knowledge that he had about fish and seafood and cooking coming into opening the restaurant, I think is kind of unparalleled. And then just honestly, like, who he is as a person, and also as the co-founder, Chris Wiglinski, in those early years, like the vision that the two of them had for the restaurant, and then also their willingness to let other people make their mark on it, I think is kind of a rare thing for business owners to do. And that willingness is, I think, a huge part of why it's had sustained success and people want to keep coming back season after season to work there.
0: If you're just joining us, this is MN Reads. We're speaking with Kate Zemer Davis, one of the authors behind Sea Salt Eatery, recipes to enjoy year-round. And on the note of this being a cookbook, the ingredients, sometimes local and sometimes far off, because in this book we have po' boys, we have crab cakes, we have ahi burgers. We're hitting the Atlantic, the Pacific, the Gulf, and here we are in Minnesota. Can you talk about managing that diverse menu?
1: Yeah, I mean, it's a lot of fun. It's definitely a huge challenge, but it's so much fun. And I think that's another one that, like, is tough for me to talk about without mentioning kind of the roots of Sea Salt and Suzanne Weinstein, who founded Coastal Seafoods. She has a pretty prominent role in the book, as she should. And I think, like, her vision to start bringing those kinds of fish in and start building trust with people that she knew what she was doing, that they could take those pieces of fish home and cook them. I think she did so much of the, like, unseen front-loaded legwork for us. I think people bat a little bit less of an eye, but It is. It's a ton of fun to have this whole world of different kinds of cuisine that you can enter just by saying we sell fish and seafood. It's pretty unlimited what we can play around with in that way.
0: Your co-author, Gail Rosenblum, provides a lot of contextual information, a lot of the history. Were there any moments in reading Gail's perspective, reading back to what she felt was a good thing to provide in this book, did that give you kind of a different point of view from fans of Seafood Eatery, from the public?
1: Yeah, absolutely. I mean, I only see sea salt now from the perspective of an employee or an owner, right? And so it was so special for me personally, just getting to read about Suzanne and getting to read about the way that John told the story of his vision. Like, I've obviously had those conversations with him, but the details that he provided to Gail as they were talking, it was really, really special for me to get to read what Gail wrote. And kind of those things, even hearing the way that regulars speak about it, like, I have great relationships with everyone in the book, but I'm not like necessarily asking them, what do you think about sea salt? You know? So it was really cool to get to hear them open up to Gail about that. And then for me to get to read through that as well.
0: And Kate, where can people find a copy of Sea Salt Eatery, Recipes to Enjoy Year Round?
1: You know, right now, as of yesterday, it's on sale at Sea Salt. We'll have it there available, and also at Moon Palace Books. And then after July 14th, we have a little launch party at Moon Palace, and then it'll be available at most major book retailers and a lot of local Minneapolis places.
0: Kate, I really appreciate the time today. Thanks so much.
1: Yeah, thanks so much for having me.
0: We've been speaking with Kate Zimmer Davis, the author, along with Gail Rosenblum, of Sea Salt Eatery, Recipes to Enjoy Year Round. It's a 2026 publication from the University of Minnesota Press. MN Reads is produced at the North 103.3 with funding provided in part by the Minnesota Arts and Cultural Heritage Fund. And now I'm hungry. You can hear that conversation on our website a little later on today at thenorth1033.org. 8:27 presently. It's Thursday, July 2nd. 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And looking like a mostly sunny one today. It's going to be pretty hot, highs in the mid-80s. Tonight, partly cloudy in the evening, slight chance of thunderstorms. Showers mainly in the evening. We'll get some patchy fog after midnight. It's going to be a humid one with lows in the upper 50s. And then Friday, bringing us mostly cloudy skies. There's a chance of showers, maybe some thunderstorms in the morning or in the afternoon. Humid, highs around 80, about a 40% chance of rain. Right now in Duluth, sunny skies in 71, it's 69 in Grand Rapids, Hibbing 65, and it's 70 in Two Harbors. To our south, it looks like a lot of sunny skies, Cloquet at 70, 68 in Moose Lake, and if we cross the bridge to the Badger State, Superior, Wisconsin, and the rest of northwestern Wisconsin showing sunny skies as well, 70 in Superior, 73 in Ashland, 68 and 69 in Hayward and Siren, respectively. Well, let's get back to the tunes. Yes, we will get to National Native News right around 8:40, but first it's Tasha Hill with 40 Miles here on the North.

Clover County with Paradise Road here on the North 103.3. And Jim James before that with a new one off of the album Wowed Out. That was Come Again. National Native News at 8:40 every day. That's how we got things started. Thursday, July 2nd, that's today, just about 8:52 here in the Northland, and we've got Christine Dean coming up with music through the day in just a few minutes here. Time enough to look at the world of sports. The U.S., they won their match against Bosnia and Herzegovina last night, 2-0 in the opening round of the knockouts in the World Cup, and the USA will face Belgium on Monday night in the round of 16. The U.S. last faced Belgium in the World Cup in 2014 when, you may remember, goaltender Tim Howard made 16 saves to keep the USA in that game. They did ultimately fall, though, to Belgium 2-1 in extra time. Well, what did we learn today on Northland Morning? We learned that water skiing didn't come easy that first time. We also learned that if you're looking for seafood, head to Minnehaha Falls. And we also learned that you can count your band in with a 1, 2, 3, 4 right in the middle of the song if you want to. Hey, here's one I haven't heard in a while. Going back to 1986, They Might Be Giants, Don't Let's Start. Thanks for tuning into the North.

Jim Guzzo with It's a Good Day to Fight the System. Thanks for tuning in to the North 103.3 WDSE FM Duluth, baby! We're also streaming online at thenorth1033.org. Mere seconds before we're at that 9 o'clock mark here in the Northland. It's Thursday, it's July 2nd. Thank you so much for tuning in. My thanks also goes out to Laura Erickson for bringing us For the Birds today, and to Kate Zemer Davis for talking about Sea Salt Eatery, both the restaurant down in Minneapolis by Minnehaha Falls and the new book. Tomorrow we're back to do it all again. We'll have a conversation with Larry Weber. No doubt Larry will be detailing the stats of June and looking ahead to what July has to offer in the natural world side of things. And we will have a Backtracks from the Past. Looking forward to sharing all of that with you. My name is Luke Morvick. It's been a dandy of a day so far. I hope it keeps being just as dandy. Christine Dean with Music Through the Day is up next. Take care.

The North, 103.3. That one from Band of Horses. That was Factory. And we heard from First Aid Kit before that with Angel. Good morning. Christine Dean joining you here for Music Through the Day today. And coming up before 10 o'clock, I have new music from Ed O'Brien. He is a member of Radiohead, but he also has a solo album out, new solo album. We'll go back in time to hear some Joni Mitchell. I have a new one from the Jayhawks, and I'll tell you where you can see them coming up in the near future. Right now, it is the Wood Brothers. This is Above All Others here on the North 103.3.

The North 103.3 Parlor Greens. That was Emeralds from their new album. And before that, we heard from Joni Mitchell. No, I take that back. She's still coming up. Before that, we heard Ed O'Brien, a member of Radiohead, has a new solo album. That was Teachers from that one. And the Wood Brothers started that set. 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In that forecast, for the rest of today, mostly sunny and warm, high around 85, west winds of 5 to 10 miles per hour. Tonight, partly cloudy in the evening, then becoming mostly cloudy, a slight chance of thunderstorms, chance of showers mainly in the evening, and patchy fog developing after midnight. A humid night, low around 58. Tomorrow, mostly cloudy, chance of showers, slight chance of thunderstorms in the morning, then a chance of thunderstorms in the afternoon, and another humid day, high of 80 for tomorrow. East winds of 5 to 10 miles per hour. Currently, we have sunshine across the region with Eveleth at 72, in Cloquet at 73, in Superior at 73, and in Duluth 75, both on the hill and at the harbor. We have stasis for a change. Everything's the same. Here is Jack White now. This is Dollar Bill on the North, 103.3.

0: The North 103.3, that one from Cigarettes After Sex, from their latest album, X's. No, I take that back. Not from their latest, from 2024. That was Baby Blue Movie. Before that, we heard from Joni Mitchell, continuing the blue theme from her album Blue. That was Carrie. And switching to White, Jack White. Before that, something from his forthcoming new album, Frozen Charlatan. I have something from the Jayhawks coming up for you next here on the North 103.3. And they are touring this summer. Lots of opportunities to see them. This weekend they're playing at Summerfest in Milwaukee, it looks like, on the 4th. And coming up July 17th, they'll be playing at the Big Top Chautauqua. July 18th, they'll be playing at the Aiken County Fairgrounds. There is a fundraiser going on. And Martin Zeller and the Hardways will be opening up for that show. And it is raising money for scholarships to send kids to attend summer camps and outdoor school at Long Lake Conservation Center. And looks like Jayhawks are going to be taping with the Mountain Stage later this year, too. So that's exciting. We'll hear them on that program. They are coming up next. New song from them, called Keeping Our Heads Above Water. Stay tuned. Programming on the North is supported in part by the Minnesota Department of Public Safety. A lot has changed in the past year. The speed limit has not. Speeders can expect to be stopped. Please slow down. Extra speed patrols now on Minnesota roads.
1: Friday, July 3rd on Northland Morning. We'll clown around in Eveleth on MN90, and then we'll dive way back in the vault on Backtracks. Plus, Larry gives us a wrap-up for June on Backyard Almanac. That's Friday on Northland Morning.

The North 103.3, that one from Dirty Dozen Brass Band, featuring Nora Jones on my vocals, on her vocals, on their vocals, and that was Ruler of My Heart. Before that, we heard from the Jayhawks, new one from them. And as I mentioned, lots of opportunities to see them in the area in the near future, at least a couple of opportunities. 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And this is I'm Still Here, Part 2 on the North 103.3.

The North 103.3, that is Alex Ebert, you might know from Edward Sharpe and the Magnetic Zeros, and that is a solo tune from him called Celia. Father John Misty, before that, I'm writing a novel, and we heard from The Late Sunny Night and his band The Lakers from that album Do It Live. Caitlin will be along with the sound check to share events going on around the area tonight. I've got a few events coming up a little bit farther into the future to share with you. Coming up tomorrow at 4:15 p.m. in Holyoke, Minnesota, Star Spangled Banger in the Hangar is happening, and it will start at 4:20, very significant, with music from Jam Turkeys featuring Jacob Mann, 5 p.m. Crimson Soul, 6 p.m. Boss Mama, 7 p.m. Teague Alexi, and then at 8 p.m. Baby Eyes will be performing. And then that is all happening tomorrow in Holyoke, Minnesota. And you can find more info on Facebook about that event. Coming up tomorrow at Sir Ben's, it's Joel Ward performing from 6 to 8 p.m. And tomorrow at Ursa Minor, starting at 7, Between Howls will be performing. Here's a new one from Rodrigo y Gabriela, the guitarist. They have a new album coming out called Our Home. And from that, here is Monster on the North 103.3.

The North 103.3. That was Rodrigo y Gabriela. They have a brand new album coming out in September called Our Home, and that was the first single from that. Very dramatic. 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Here's Mitski now. This is I'll Change for You on the North.

The North 103.3, an interesting array of characters there. Joe Bonamassa / Shamika Copeland and Miles Kennedy getting together for a tune that B.B. King did with U2 called When Love Comes to Town, and that is part of a compilation album called B.B. King's Blues Summit 100, paying tribute to the blues master in honor of his 100th, what would have been his 100th birthday. Before that, Mitski from her album Nothing's About to Happen to Me. Stay with us. Coming up before 11 o'clock, I have some Polisa for you, Devin Gilfillian, some Prince, Americana from Jeffrey Martin, and a whole lot more. Right now, it is Driving and Crying. And every time I hear this song, I'm like, oh, I really like this song. Who is this? And so I'm telling you ahead of time, in case you have the same reaction, this is Dead End Road. Band is Driving and Crying, band that's been around for a while. Here on the North, 103.3.

0: The North 103.3, that is Matt Corby with Problems. Before that, we heard from Polisa with Trippin', and new one from Drivin' and Cryin'. That was from their latest album, Crushing Flowers. We're going to hear from Philadelphia native Devin Gilfillian coming up next. He moved to Nashville several years ago and has been making music there, but still has that influence from growing up in Philadelphia. And we're going to hear his new tune, Black Dog Rabbit Hole, coming up next right here on The North 103.3. First, we'll take a look at the forecast. 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In that forecast for the rest of today, we will have mostly sunny skies, and it's going to be another warm one, high around 85 with west winds of 5 to 10 miles per hour. Tonight, partly cloudy in the evening, then becoming mostly cloudy, slight chance of thunderstorms, a chance of showers mostly in the evening, patchy fog coming in after midnight, and a humid night with a low around 58. Tomorrow, mostly cloudy, chance of showers, slight chance of thunderstorms in the morning, then a chance of thunderstorms in the afternoon. Another humid day, high around 80 for tomorrow. Current temperatures around the region in Two Harbors, it is sunny and 75. And in McGregor this hour, sunny and 77. Over in Ashland, sunshine, 79. And here in Duluth on the hill, it is sunny and 77. Harbor is sunny and 79. That Devin Gilfillian on the way for you next here on The North.
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0: The North 103.3, that one from Susie and the Banshees, going back to 1991. Kiss Them for Me. Devin Gilfillian, new one from his brand new album. And we are going to hear from Caitlin and the Soundcheck coming up next here on the North 103.3, and some Prince on the other side of that. So stay with us here on the North. 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
1: 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Looking at this Thursday, July 2nd, at Thorpe Langley Auditorium is the Lake Superior Chamber Orchestra. Darren Bergsman and Celtic Jam are over at Sir Ben's. Between Howls are performing at the Minnesota Discovery Center. At the Gary New Duluth Recreation Center is the Twin Ports Brass and Friends. Northern Wax Crew performing at Bent Paddle. Heatbox is over at the Cedar Lounge. At North Shore Winery is Gordon Thorne. Open mic is happening at Larsmont Trading Post. Ursa Minor has Elsa Krantz and Boss Mama. The Northern Lights Music Festival has chamber music happening at B'nai Abraham Cultural Center. Northern Water Smokehouse has Cajun Finn and the Po' Boys and the Hounds. And J.W. Griffin is performing at Island Lake Inn. If you've got a show and you want us to know, send us an email to info@thenorth1033.org. 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

The North 103.3, that one from Glenn Hansard and Markéta Irglova, who starred together in that movie Once, and that was from the motion picture soundtrack. That was Falling Slowly. And Prince before that from Sign of the Times. 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Tickets at bigtop.org. Earth Rider Brewery and your independent public radio, the North 103.3, have partnered to create a custom German Helles lager called Vinyl Tap. The name is a direct nod to the station's physical music archive, which houses a collection of more than 13,000 vinyl records, and also reflects how the liquid is served. True to its title, this bright traditional German lager is packaged exclusively in kegs rather than cans or bottles. Just for the summer season, the North 103.3 Vinyl Tap Collaborative Brew is available on tap at Earth Rider's Cedar Lounge Tap Room. Here's one from Jeffrey Martin now, from his album, Thank God We Left the Garden. This is Paper Crown here on the North 103.3.

face is just a paper crown. The sun come kissing through my window. I'm at the edges of my dreaming. There's a golden moment that I can never keep in, and it's a quiet kind.

0: The North 103.3, those are the Strokes, Going Shopping, name of that tune. Before that, we heard from Jeffrey Martin. I have some Chris Bell coming up for you next here on the North 103.3. Quick look at a couple of upcoming events. 4th of July, of course, is on Saturday. Lots going on and a couple of things happening in Superior. They have a full day going on with a parade on Belknap Street at 11 a.m., the Dennis Van Alstyn Memorial Car and Motorcycle Show starts at noon. Barker's Island Celebration starts at 4 with food vendors, harbor market, kids activities, live music, and fireworks at 10. And the music will feature Northern Thunder Band. Actually, it'll start with Born Too Late from 6 to 8 and then Northern Thunder Band from 8:15 to 11 p.m. And also in Superior, Spindependence Day Festival is happening at Earthrider, and it is a grassroots celebration of the EDM community. And if you want more information on that, Caitlin Brinza did an interview with some of the organizers on the local, and you can find that on our website, thenorth1033.org. Chris Bell, up next on The North.
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The North 103.3, that is Medium Build, a little story song there called Last Time. Before that, we heard from Chris Bell from his album I Am the Cosmos. 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Thanks for joining me today. And we are going to keep the music rolling with some Eric Bibb. Here's This One Don't on The North 103.3.

The North 103.3. That one from Sam Fender with Olivia Dean. That was Rain Me In. Also heard from Eric Bibb from his recent album, One Mississippi. Stay with us. Coming up before noon, I have some Steve Lacy on the way. We're going to hear local music from Afro Geode coming up in shortly, I guess I'll say. And also some Decemberists, some Bedouin, and much more. Right now, it is Buck Meek, who is a member of Big Thief, but also does some solo stuff. And this is Can I Mend It here on the North 103.3.

black women in America are disproportionately subject to disrespect. And black women have come to expect that it's themselves they must protect. Black women are performing cultural taxation, commodified by appropriation, and the first chosen for emotional exploitation. Black women. Black queen.

The North 103.3, that is Afro-Geode with Unprotected Woman. Before that, we heard from Buck Meek, and that one from his solo album, The Mirror. 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In that forecast, it is going to be a mostly sunny and warm day today. High around 85, west winds of 5 to 10. Then tonight, partly cloudy in the evening, becoming mostly cloudy, slight chance of thunderstorms, a chance of showers. Mostly in the evening, and patchy fog after midnight. It will be a humid night for sleeping, high around 58 overnight, or rather low, around 58 overnight. And then for Friday, mostly cloudy, chance of showers, slight chance of thunderstorms in the morning, then a chance of thunderstorms in the afternoon, humid with a high of 80. East winds tomorrow, just 5 to 10. Currently, still sunny across the region. Two Harbors has 77. Eveleth is at, well, I guess we don't have an Eveleth temperature this hour. In Cloquet, it is 79. In Superior, 81. And here in Duluth, 79 on the hill, at the harbor, 81.

0: The North 103.3, that one from Steve Lacy, a new one called The Feeling. Also heard from Middle Kids with Questions and Nicole Atkins' new one from her album Drama. The 20th Annual Bayfront Reggae and World Music Festival takes place July 18th at Bayfront Park in Duluth. Headliners include Jamaican artist Protégé, Jesse Royal, Rick Jam, and Afrobeats artist Libyanka. 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

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You're so impatient. Tune they released a couple years ago. Before that, we heard from Earth, Wind, and Fire with Fan the Fire. Through all stages of life, Aspirus Health serves the people of northern Minnesota, Wisconsin, and upper Michigan with advanced cardiology, orthopedics, and rehabilitation services. 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

The North 103.3, that was Grace Ives with Avalanche. And ahead of that, we heard from the Decemberists from their What a Terrible World, What a Beautiful World album. A couple more events to share with you before I head out the door for the afternoon. Of course, big hoo-ha going on at Bayfront Festival Park for 4th Fest on Saturday, and gates open at noon with live entertainment starting at 12:30 p.m. with the perpetual guests and continues through the day. And at 10 p.m. there will be fireworks over Duluth Harbor. And some of the performers will be Sound Incorporated Reunion. Steve Sokol's Patriotic event will be early on, 1:30 to 2:20. And the Sidney Hansen Band is playing and more. A couple of events on Sunday. Tig Alexi is playing at Duluth Coffee Company on Sunday from noon to 2. And then at Duluth Folk School, 3 to 4 p.m., they will have their popular Sing Seat Shanties event. Here's one from Rare Earth Now. This is I Just Want to Celebrate here on the North 103.3.

0: The North 103.3, that's Bedouin from Waysides with Easy. Also heard from Rare Earth, I Just Want to Celebrate. I'm Christine Dean. Thank you so much for joining me here on Music Through the Day today. Stick around for Big Picture Science coming up next. That will be followed at 1 by the World Cafe right here on the North. 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
2: You are an animal, admit it. Apparently that's not easy to do. For all our creative and intellectual talents, humans resist identifying as animals. But that's what we are.
3: We'll find out why our need to be number one keeps us from extending our moral code to other species, like the clever fox, the selfish dog, and the lazy lion.
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3: Plus, pay tribute to the legions of involuntary astronauts and cosmonauts who helped develop the space program.
4: There's everything from newts and quails, spiders, pretty much anything that you could think of. 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
2: In this episode of Big Picture Science, how we think about animals, treat animals, and whether we can make space for animals.
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0: the lovely trill of the lyrebird. The name of this Australian avian suggests an instrument, and indeed, the lyre is the shape of this animal's fan tail. But this bird also loves to make music. The lyrebird has not just a broad tail, but also a broad repertoire. In a BBC Earth documentary, that includes imitating another Australian bird, a kookaburra. The lyrebird can mimic other visitors to its forest home, for example, the auto-advanced shutter of a 35mm camera, a car alarm. The chainsaws of lumberjacks working nearby. We know that animals have extraordinary abilities and that our lives have intruded upon theirs, sometimes with calamitous results. Yet, on the whole, we see animals as so separate from us that we're not always nice to them. Now, why is that? We share 4 billion years of evolutionary history. Why is our relationship with our animal relatives so fraught? And can we find a way back into the animal kingdom? This is Big Picture Science, and I'm Seth Shostak.
1: I'm Molly Bentley. In this episode, a scientist takes on the notion of animals described in children's books, a bittersweet tribute to the species that rocketed into space, and why humans stubbornly resist identifying as animals, even though we are. Can we do better? This episode, Make Space for Animals.

0: Yesterday, I saw a video of an orangutan driving a golf cart. Did you see that, Molly?
1: Yes, I saw that. It was incredible. He was driving it, I think, with one hand.
0: Yeah, and with full confidence, too. I mean, he didn't seem the least bit tentative about it. He was steering it around. He looked like a better driver than a lot of my friends, I'll tell you that.
1: Yeah, it looked like he was surveying the grounds. So he had that kind of nonchalance, looking around, as though he had been doing this every day.
0: Yeah, well, exactly. And that's what I thought. I thought, you know, people are worried about robots taking over their jobs. What about the orangutans? I mean, this guy was good. No accident. He got to the tree he wanted to get to. Everybody got out. They were all safe and sound.
1: You know, we wonder about the veracity of the videos that we see on social media. So I did check it out on Snopes, one of the go-to websites to find out what is real and what's not. And the reply from them was true.
0: Really?
1: That this video shows an orangutan driving a golf cart.
0: Well, driving a golf cart's one thing, but playing golf, you know, that requires a certain mindset.
1: Okay, so it turns out that is an animal story that really happened. And we know that animals can do extraordinary things, but what about how they're portrayed in other stories? Like the one about the crow raising the level of drinking water in a pitcher with stones, or the lion resting its paw on a man's lap.
0: If these stories sound plausible, even sensible, it's because many of us grew up with these tales of tailed and feathered creatures. Although it was written 2,500 years ago, Aesop's fables are still read to children today. The animals in these stories have qualities we recognize as human. Even grasshoppers have emotions in Aesop's world, where the animals give us moral instruction. Here's a familiar tale.
2: Okay, so this has to be the best known of Aesop's fables, the fable of the tortoise and the hare, where famously, of course, the tortoise bets that it can beat a hare in a race, and the hare thinks, well, of course I'll take this bet because I'm much, much faster than a tortoise. The fox sets a course, gets them off to a start, and the tortoise just plods away continuously. The hare, being very arrogant and believing that it's going to win, thinks, oh, I can go and have a nap and I'll still have plenty of time to win. And of course the hare falls asleep and wakes up in time to see the tortoise plodding its way over the line. The moral of the story is that slow and steady wins the race.
1: In her book, Aesop's Animals, The Science Behind the Fables, Dr. Winpenny assesses whether these moralizing stories you heard growing up ring true from a modern scientific perspective.
0: And to what extent have they typecast his animal protagonists, even today, whether it's the sly fox, the selfish dog, or the clever crow? And did he anticipate modern science and actually get some of his animal descriptions right?
1: Let's get an introduction out of the way, Joe. Who was Aesop?
2: Now, the popular view is that he was a slave. He lived in Greece in the region of 600 BCE. And he won his freedom through his incredible wit and ability to tell stories to the people who were, you know, maybe higher up in society. And, you know, famous people like Aristotle and Herodotus referred to Aesop and to his fables in their works. So, you know, suggesting they very much thought he also was a real person. But modern scholars today point out that there are quite a few inconsistencies in these depictions of his life, and it has been suggested that he might well be a fictional character that was created about the same time as the fables started to be recorded.
1: So Aesop may or may not have been a real character, but certain his fables are real, and they've had incredible longevity. So, Joe, let's begin with one of the animals close to your heart because you studied them, and that is crows. And could you describe how one crow behaves in the tale of the crow and the pitcher?
2: Yes. So this is, again, quite a well-known fable, I think. You've got a crow, it's parched, it can't find any water, desperately thirsty, and it comes across a pitcher, which is half full of water. And the crow tries, you know, really tries to stretch its head into the pitcher and to reach the water, but it can't. So what it does is it goes and it picks up stones and it starts to drop them into the pitcher. And each time it drops a stone, it causes the water level to rise a little bit. And bit by bit, the water level rises enough for the crow to actually drink. And the moral of that is that necessity is the mother of invention.
1: This may be the one fable in which Aesop strongly anticipated our scientific understanding of crows. You shared the research that was done in 2008 where this almost this very scenario played out in a lab in Cambridge. What happened?
2: Absolutely. This fable is based in fact. So we're in Cambridge. We're with researchers Nathan Emery and Chris Bird, and they're studying rooks. And what Nathan and Chris wanted to do was really to test Aesop's fable. Would the rooks behave as Aesop's crow had done and drop stones into the water? And they found that several of their birds did do this, with the exception that they hadn't been deprived of water. So what they had instead was a very juicy little worm, which was tacked to a piece of cork and floated at the surface of the water. So they dropped stones in order to reach their tasty worm.
1: We know that crows are quite intelligent. There have been many studies that have demonstrated that in different ways. But really then the question is, what is intelligence? And maybe one way to answer that is to talk about the role of tool use in demonstrating intelligence. Would that apply to crows? And what would that say about their intelligence?
2: Yes. So pretty much the most famous bird tool user is a species of crow. It's the New Caledonian crow.
1: What do they use for their tools? Not just rocks, right?
2: No, so not rocks. So they're using stick tools, which could either be little twigs, or sometimes they snip out little bits of leaf edge, and they will use them to probe for larvae and grubs and other things from dead wood.
1: They hold it in their beak, and then they poke this... they poke the stick into a hole in a tree, something like that?
2: Yeah, exactly. So there's some evidence that they do actually craft the end of the stick tools into little hooks. And the leaf edges that they snip out have little barbs on the edge of them, and they hold them so that the barbs are pointing backwards. So when they poke them into a piece of rotting bark, if there's a grub inside, it often gets snagged on the tools so that they are better able to pull it in and retrieve it. So, you know, they're kind of like chimpanzees fishing for termites using sticks.
1: Which of the Aesop's fables that you write about shows the greatest mismatch of fact and fable when it comes to biology and behavior?
2: I think it's got to be the wolf in sheep's clothing. The wolf is trying to kill sheep, obviously, as it does in lots of fables, to eat them. And he can't get very close to the flock of sheep. What he does is actually disguise himself as a sheep by putting on sheepskin and pretending to be part of the flock. And in this way, gets shut in with the sheep overnight and is able to basically feast on as many as he wants.
1: That doesn't sound so inaccurate, that the wolf operates at night, that it can be stealthy, that it's a predator. Probably it would not wear sheep's clothing, but the rest of it sounds accurate. What troubles you about this fable?
2: The thing that troubles me about the fable is that in order to disguise itself, that wolf must be capable of something called tactical deception. What scientists talk about as a theory of mind, being aware that other individuals have their own thoughts and beliefs and feelings, and manipulating them in order to deceive them. And there is no evidence that wolves possess that in any form.
1: Now, we know that Aesop's fables do an entertaining job of providing moral instruction, and certainly there's a stickiness to their instruction because those who were read Aesop's fables as children, they remember those morals. But I'm wondering if you think that some of these fables have done harm to our long-term perception of animals. And if we come back to the story of the wolf and sheep's clothing, you write that it is the darkest form of anthropomorphism. Wow. So say a little bit about maybe some of the harm that these fables have done.
2: My problem, I think, is that the world has changed so much since Aesop's time. That means that we're still treating these animals according to characterizations that were created 2,500 years ago, potentially. And Aesop couldn't ever begin to imagine how much the world has changed and how much animals actually need our help. We're facing a global ecological catastrophe at the moment with climate change and biodiversity loss. And I think it's kind of incredible that we might still be influenced by these stories from a long bygone era.
1: Well, certainly with wolves, I think that some of that characterization of wolf leads to maybe an outsized fear of them. And that may feed into the way that we try to control some of the populations. If you were to write a fable, a new fable with a wolf in it, how would you characterize that wolf and what might that moral be? I know I'm putting you on the spot here to create a new fable, but what might it be?
2: So wolves are not deceptive animals. The most that they do is steal food from each other. They live in packs, which are strongly family focused. They're very, very loyal within those packs and playful.
1: So they're straightforward, they're loyal to their family, they're playful. That's a very different story. That would be a very different story.
2: Very different, yeah. So they're showing a lot of the traits that we really value in our own societies.
1: Well, I'm going to start using the phrase, as loyal and playful as a wolf, beginning now.
2: Yeah, I like it.
1: If I may, I will try to summarize the tale of the dog and his shadow. This is another fable that you include. So a dog is carrying a piece of meat home, and he goes over a bridge. He looks over the bridge down into the water. He sees his reflection, and in thinking it's another dog with a piece of meat and wanting that meat too, he snaps at the other dog, thereby losing his meat he was carrying in his mouth. And in the end, he has none because, Joe, dogs are greedy. That's the moral, right? Don't be greedy like a dog.
2: I was just going to say, I think most dogs would probably go for the meat. If they saw another dog with meat, I think they'd probably go for it.
1: Okay, there I was trying to give more credit to dogs. But one of the things you highlight in this section is the role of the mirror test in assessing an animal's intelligence. And what do we understand about how dogs do perform with the mirror test? When they see their reflection in a mirror, do they recognize themselves, or do they think it's another dog?
2: The mirror test, to give a very brief background, is the gold standard test within behavioral biology for assessing self-awareness, whether or not animals recognize themselves in their reflection, that they know that that is actually me. And it was developed in the late 1960s by Gordon Gallup, and he carried it out with chimpanzees.

0: tells us whether or not animals are self-aware. You know, in the case of dogs, they primarily use their noses when it comes to meeting other individuals and gleaning information about those other individuals. You know, they have a good sniff and they get a lot of information from that. So is an experiment that is based on their visual ability, is that really the most relevant way to evaluate self-awareness in those animals?
1: It's an excellent point, and to the point of dogs being super sniffers, which is certainly what they are, they have abilities with their noses that we do not have. And so maybe an updated story, fable about the dog would be curious about your environment, collect as much information as possible, and also be loving and kind, because another animal, which is just so loving. Well, finally then, Joe, I wonder whether you think we should continue to read Aesop's fables. And if so, if maybe we shouldn't also have a modern book about animal behavior on the bedside table as well.
0: Yes, I think the answer is we should continue to read them. I like the idea of having a book on animal behavior on the side. Maybe I can recommend one.
1: Is it called Aesop's Animals by any chance?
0: I think there's this book called Aesop's Animals, which might well work.
1: Well, Joe Wimpenny, thank you so much for joining us for this discussion of Aesop's Fables.
0: Thank you so much for having me. It's been a real pleasure.
2: Joe Wimpenny is a zoologist and is the author of Aesop's Animals, The Science Behind the Fables.
3: Did the tortoise win the race?
4: With ease.
3: Oh, I see what you mean by slow and steady wins the race, Pop.
4: There's also another moral, son. One that applies to the hare.
3: Bet I know what it is.
4: What?
3: Haste makes waste.
2: Our moral instruction may be at least partially tethered to Aesop's fables, but that hasn't persuaded us to somehow include animals in our moral code. That's for later in the show. But first, if Aesop had written a fable about a dog going into space, what might the moral be?
5: So she went up on Sputnik, and she was the first creature to orbit Earth. The mission was designed to never come back. So her fate was already written, essentially.
2: Aesop may have anthropomorphized his creatures, but real animals have achieved what only a very few humans have managed, crossing the final frontier into space.
1: The story of these involuntary pioneers next. This episode of Big Picture Science is Make Space for Animals.

0: We'll hear country music from Black American singers Ray Charles, Ike and Tina Turner, and Fats Domino. And white musicians influenced by black music, from the Texas Playboys and Jimmy Rogers to Bob Dylan. Then it's a deep dive into the Baton Rouge Blues on American Roots from PRX.
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2: The fable about the tortoise and the hare has staying power. It's been told for 24 centuries, but the tortoise and the hare have been immortalized in another way. They are among the non-human animals that have gone into space, an achievement

0: that only a relatively small number of humans have matched.
1: 5, 4, 3, 2, 1, 0. Liftoff. We have a liftoff.
0: Tortoises and rabbits, which are cousins of the hares, join the cats, frogs, ants, fruit flies, dogs, monkeys, and chimpanzees that have boldly gone where others have not so that humans could follow. But let me walk back boldly, because they had no say in the matter, and some of the animals were undoubtedly terrified.
2: A recent feature in National Geographic magazine gave tribute to these multiple species of astronaut and cosmonaut, some of whom began rocketing into space, that is, up and down, as early as 1947. But in 1957, the Soviets launched Sputnik 2 with the first living creature who would orbit Earth, a dog named Laika.
3: This is the cabin for Laika. It has been comfortably outfitted for her flight. During the training period, Laika was familiarized and became well accustomed to her cabin.
2: The National Geographic feature is bittersweet because, of course, the animals did not choose their missions and many perished along the way. But graphically beautiful, with a compelling summary of the history of these lesser-known space exploits, the feature Animals in Space made a strong impression on us. Its creators, Taylor Magiacomo and Alexander Stegmeier, join us.
4: In the most basic form, they were trying to figure out what would happen to humans. I mean, beyond a certain elevation, we just weren't even sure. So I think that there's a history of humans using other animals for that scientific research and that study. The first time, I mean, I think in researching the story, a really fascinating one was about in the 18th century, a duck, a rooster, and...
0: sheep, I think
4: a
0: it was.
4: A sheep, you're right. Okay, you know what I'm talking about. A duck, a rooster, and a sheep were sent in a hot air balloon in a demonstration in France. And I think just to figure out what would happen to them. So, you know, the first, the rockets that we used to send things into space went at such incredible speeds, we didn't even know if an animal or a creature could survive going that speed. Never mind, once it reached space, what would happen to it?
0: Well, by the time table that we get to the first chimp in space, that was 1951, this is still the U.S., Ham was his name, and I think that was part of an acronym for some space hardware company. But he was taught to press buttons, manipulate levers, and so forth. What were his tasks on board, do you know?
5: Mostly just like mind puzzle games, like if a light came on, hitting the button according to that light, things like that, making sure that Ham is conscious and following directions and still able to just perform normally under those excruciating circumstances.
4: You know, the questions we were trying to answer initially are, can a human survive or can a creature survive the force to get to space? Could they survive in space? But then finally, like, did you have any cognitive function? You know, like you could maybe live and you would be breathing, but maybe you would be incapacitated somehow.
0: Taylor, I presume that the illustration of the dog in space at the top of your story is the canine cosmonaut, Laika. Tell us her story, how she ended up going into space and her mission.
5: Well, the main illustration at the front of the story, that is unfortunately not Laika. That is an unidentified space dog. But Laika, her story is fascinating and extremely sad. She became a space hero. So she went up on Sputnik, and she was the first creature to orbit the Earth. The mission was designed to never come back. So her fate was already written, essentially. She was just going to quietly fall asleep in space and then die up there. But unfortunately, that was not the truth. Something went wrong, and she overheated hours into the mission. And that truth came out years later.
0: Laika, where did the dog come from? Do you know? I mean, the space agency have a canine kennel out back or something?
5: She was just a stray. Russia liked to collect strays off the street and just kind of test them to see which ones could fare the best under these conditions. And she was one of the, I guess, strongest ones.
0: You drew an illustration of the capsule, didn't you?
5: I did.
0: It's sort of like a high-tech bread box.
5: Yeah. There's at the bottom of the capsule, there's the cabin where her and all of her sensors were. And then at the top, there's the satellite transmitter that looks like a big old sphere globe thing. And then the top of that is a radiation sensor.
0: But didn't this set up an ethical debate, even without knowing that Laika's fate was not a good one? What was the public outcry? Do you have any idea?
4: Yeah, we have some sense of it. You know, I think it wasn't as widespread as you might think, but, you know, they had only ever planned a one-way mission. So I think that sort of touched the nerve for a lot of people, I think, especially in some parts of the world where there was a burgeoning conversation about animal rights. And initially, after Laika took off, at least to the research that Taylor and I had done, the Soviets hid that she had died so early on in her flight, to the extent that the New York Times even reported that there might be a mission that would recover her, which was, of course, never the case to begin with.
0: Taylor, one thing about the graphics is they give a face and they give an individual identity to these critters. You know, they have personality. You know, did you feel that yourself, that, you know, there was no longer just a name in a book?
5: Yeah, so one of my main ideas for this was to put a face to all of these critters and put their face. I wanted to show the individuals that sacrificed their lives essentially for this. So I used historical photos for all of the larger charismatic species like the dogs and the primates, and even some of the smaller rats and mice that were named and had photos of. And that also adds where you can see the sheer number of animals. On this spread, I have 313 portraits of animals on this piece. There's some repeating fruit flies, didn't hear it from me, but everyone is unique and its own critter because they are unique.
0: Yeah, some of the monkeys that you drew, Taylor, these hats, I mean, you weren't trying to make them stylish. What was the point of the hats?
5: No, unfortunately, these were not just for aesthetics. These hats were to cover electrodes that were implanted into their skulls. A lot of these primates in these joint missions with Russia and the U.S., and even France's Felicet cat, they had electrodes that were implanted into the skull for sensors to make sure that their brains were still working correctly during the missions. So yeah, the hats were just kind of to cover the sight of those electrodes.
0: Alex, you include a diagram to represent the countries whose space programs use or used, in any case, animals. No surprise that the vast majority of the missions have been the United States and the USSR. What other countries, though, have used animal subjects?
4: Many, and surprising ones, to be honest. In the early years, France, like with Felicet, was participating in the space race, and China was early on as well. Most other countries weren't at that time. But later on, Japan starts sending animals in the 90s. And then more recently, Israel, Iran, and China again has reignited its program. And then most recently, actually, India is looking to build their own space program, but they're trying to, you know, jump the line, maybe I'll say, and go right to sending humans into space. So they're not even going to use animals as test subjects in their space research.
0: Did any of that change, I mean, in that direction, that is, fewer animals, after Yuri Gagarin went into space in 1961? Because if you could successfully send humans, you know, well, you don't need to send dogs or something like that.
4: Yeah, absolutely. Once we achieved sending humans into space, it totally shifted the concentration of the space program, because at that point it was more about getting humans to the moon and that next level or that next frontier of space. And so you see a drastic drop off in what animals were sent, because again, initially those animals were just helping us understand the real basics of space, you know, and what it would be like to get there and how do you survive and what are the environmental conditions that you need to send a human there? How long can a human last there? And then what happens is after that, animal research starts to be sort of like, they're like stowaways, not exactly, obviously. They're very, very intentional. And I think I should also be clear that all animals sent to space, especially today, are with very clear guidelines, research, intentions, and it's a very well thought out process. But in terms of how that information was cataloged, it sort of stopped being shared on a public level, you know? It was just sort of small mentions of these other things that were sent up there. And it wasn't until, you know, later in the 60s and the 70s, really the 70s and 80s, I should say, where we start sending animals for other purposes, you know, to test other additional things that we want to learn or understand about space, about microgravity, about radiation, about biology, that then these animals have sort of other purposes besides just their general survival.
0: It was sort of a bring them back alive goal, I guess, for certainly in the early years. Tedder, tell us, what was the biggest and smallest thing that went to space that you illustrated?
5: So the biggest thing was definitely the chimps, so either Ham or Enos. The smallest thing is the tardigrade, as they are microscopic. Many people that I have talked to that aren't in the science field didn't even know tardigrades existed. So that was a lot of fun, and they're really small and are hardy and somehow immortal.
0: Yeah, well, that's the thing about tardigrades. To begin with, they really are microscopic. I suppose if you know there's a tardigrade on a sheet of paper in front of you, you might be able to see the dot, right? But you mentioned they're very, very tough, and I'm probably mistaken here, but I think that some tardigrades actually, by accident, crash into the moon. My guess is that they're probably still alive, but those tardigrades are so tough, you can do all sorts of stuff with them. So finally, Taylor and Alex, you're sitting next to someone on a bus, and they ask you, what was the worth of all of it? I mean, was it worth sending animals into space? Was it worth the lives of the animals that didn't make it? What would you say?
5: I would say it was worth it. The beginning was definitely more touch and go regarding survivability. But in general, we have learned so much from these creatures.
4: You know, it is any kind of animal research is always a delicate topic, especially in modern times of a conversation. But I think it was absolutely worth it. I think there's so many things that we benefit from on Earth that we don't even realize we've learned from our research in space. And then, of course, there's always the adventurous and fantastical thinking of well, what happens if we have to live in space one day, you know? And so we're still learning about those things. There's still so many unanswered questions about space, you know? Can humans procreate in space? Can anything procreate in space, you know? So there's a lot of biological research that's happening with living animals, with animal specimens and other biological specimens that I think is incredibly important to science.
0: Well, Alex Stegmaier, I'd like to thank you so very much for elucidating the adventures of the first space astronauts.
4: Thank you. It's great to be with you today.
0: Taylor Maggiacomo, thanks very much to you for such an intriguing piece of work.
5: Thank you. I'm glad everyone enjoyed it.
2: Taylor Maggiacomo is an associate graphic editor at National Geographic, and Alexander Stegmaier is a freelance graphic editor at the magazine. A link to their feature, providing a visual timeline of every animal that has gone into space, is on our website, bigpicturescience.org.

0: Well, we made room for them in our rockets, so why don't we make room for them in our ethical treatment of one another?
1: One of the things that's difficult is trying to take the moral codes that and values and norms that relate to us as a species and try and extend them out.
2: Coming up, why humans have trouble admitting and accepting that we are animals, and why it's time to share the planet more equitably with our furry, feathered, and finned relatives.
0: This episode of Big Picture Science is Make Space for Animals.

0: drawing outside the lines on a regular basis. 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
1: In the mid-18th century, Johann Christian Bach composed his symphony in G minor, Opus 6, Number 6. Dramatic stuff. Its compelling harmonies, the complex orchestral depth, the dramatic swagger, well, that thrilled listeners of that era with Sturm und Drang, that is to say, storm and stress. Similarly, those who stroll through a New York forest at dawn are thrilled by the symphonies offered there, which you might call Feder and Schnabel, Feather and Beak.
2: Different kinds of music, to be sure, but each spectacular in its own way. And sure, the violin is a difficult instrument to play, but consider what's required for a songbird to make music. Songbirds can do amazing vocal tricks with their voice boxes. They can independently control the branches of an organ called a syrinx. These birds can produce two unrelated pitches at once, even making one rise and the other fall at the same time. I'm lucky if I can whistle a single note.
1: And these animals' ability to make music is frequently cited as evidence of their intelligence, even their special status. Yep. One of these animals, because humans are animals too, or have we forgotten that?
2: We have forgotten that. According to Melanie Challenger, a researcher, philosopher, and the author of How to Be Animal, A New History of What It Means to Be Human, she's familiar with what voice boxes are capable of doing. She is also an opera singer.
1: She makes the case for embracing our animal selves. After all, although it ends up winding through the primates, the human evolutionary lineage is animal all the way back to the sea squirt. We share the overwhelming majority of our genetic material with animals.
2: Yet, the frequent practice in Western science and philosophy has been to separate ourselves from the barking, braying, squeaking, snorting creatures whose company we keep.
3: And exceptionalism, as it is at the moment, across really most of the world, sees a sharp moral divide between humans on the one hand and all of the rest of nature. So it doesn't matter if you're a gorilla or you're a toucan or what kind of creature you are, what kind of capability you have. If you're not a human, you have almost no real intrinsic value, so almost no true moral value on your own terms, whereas human beings are perceived as having full possession of moral status.
2: We have been talking in the show about how we rely on animals for companionship, food, labor, and as subjects for science research. We use animal characters to provide moral instruction. So why do we have trouble extending our ethical codes to them?
1: Okay, but still I ask you, Melanie, humans are animals, sure, but they do have some exceptional abilities that set them apart, don't they?
3: Yeah, that's true. So I like to say humans are exceptional, but exceptional doesn't mean superior. So all animals, to a certain extent, are exceptional. They are the product of their evolutionary imperatives and their conditions. And it's remarkable if you can echolocate, for instance. All species have something exceptional about them. We make symphonies and we have a cognitive niche. We can do all kinds of remarkable things in our hypersociality, with our cultures and with our minds. For sure, that makes us exceptional. But making a moral leap from that is much more complicated. And defining what it is that would make humans only the possessors of any kind of moral value, that's even harder still.
1: I'm not here to defend the Homo sapiens, but maybe I will, because I don't think that many people would contest the idea that physiologically we are animals. That's pretty clear. And even more, that our desires or our competitive natures or whatever you care to point out, a whole lot of our behavior can be found in other species. But you point out this moral difference, I guess, because, you know, animals, I mean, if they're predators, you know, they kill other animals. But for them, it's not a moral question, it's survival. So we could assure ourselves that we have this moral superiority, you've already mentioned that, and since animals don't really have morals, isn't that true?
3: I think just because we are moral agents, So as in, we have the ability to think in moral terms or to develop abstract moral ideas. Just because we are moral agents doesn't limit the number of moral subjects that there are. So that's the first thing that I would say. And to look at orangutans as an example, now orangutans are incredibly similar to us in one particular way, that they have a similar kind of gestation period for their offspring, and the babies stay with their mother and continue to learn with their mother and continue to have relationships with their mother throughout their lifetimes. If there's something like love, human love, in the animal kingdom, it's likely with the orangutan. And yet, we still paradoxically live in a time where orangutans are desperately endangered at our hands. We kill them, we take their lands, we destroy their whole evolutionary future, because we are absolutely convinced that only we possess moral status. And yet, if we look at that creature, it's really difficult to turn around and say, well, you can't write a piano sonata, so that's why I'm, you know, can treat you as though you have absolutely no moral status. You know, funnily enough, I work in classical music. I work alongside one of our finest composers in the UK, Mark Simpson. So I actually work with someone who does write symphonies. And it always amuses me when I hear back that kind of thing about human exceptionalism, because I always want to ask the questioner, do you know what, can you write a symphony? Because my suspicion is that that sort of incredible ability that we raise so high among humans is actually very rare across the population. And I certainly wouldn't want to decide that the individual who can't do that has a lesser moral status than the individual who can. It's not a good foundation for our moral behavior, and we shouldn't apply it across the species boundary either.
1: I think that bad as it may be, you know, the people on the planet today are more sympathetic to their confreres, if you will, to all the other DNA-based life, which is to say all life, than predecessors might have been. How do you feel about things like giving, well, the orangutans, for example, rights that they could defend in a court? I mean, should they have not just environmental regulations that control what you can do with their land and all that sort of stuff, but I mean that they actually have rights?
3: Yeah, so I think we are moving to an era where the moral circle is expanding. You could argue that there was a time, and probably in different worldviews, that moral circle did not contract as much as it has done in modern industrial societies. So I worked with Inuit hunters, for instance, in the earlier stage of my career, and with the kind of some Inuit points of view, you have to treat other organisms with respect, that you don't treat them, you treat them as interrelated and you treat them as having, being possessors of value and rights on their own terms. Obviously, in the history of Western legal thinking, we're really far away from that. But you have things like the Non-Human Rights Project led by Stephen Wise and other projects like that that are showing, and you know, we've had the rights of nature, wild law sort of on the horizon, that, and recently the idea of ecocide, we're definitely seeing both a moral and, as a consequence, a legal shift. And that will inevitably continue. What I think is important is that we recognise that organisms can communicate on their own terms. Now, we're not going to drag them into a court of law. They don't want to be there. It would be distressing for them were they to be there. But we can listen to them and we can respond to what they either vocalise or behaviourally show us about their interests. I do believe that many other organisms are capable of communicating their own interests to us, but we will only respond to those when we regard them as having a value on their own terms.
1: Well, what's the path toward that? I mean, we have modern biology. Of course, everybody, I think, now knows that they are an animal, at least in the physiological sense, in the biological sense. And personally, I'm willing to be an animal. I mean, the dog here has a pretty good life, you know, just eating and sleeping, chasing those squirrels. But how do I deal with it? You seem to suggest that if I'm willing to admit that I'm just another watery bag at a basic level, the same as a lot of other watery bags, and, you know, maybe I'll be more sympathetic to the other creatures here. Is that the idea? Should I stop eating animals or stop taking their habitat? What should I do?
3: Well, I think fellowship is the key to our morality. I think it's really important to understand what it is that inspires our moral action and our moral agency. And usually it turns on compassion. And I mean that in the literal sense, so compassio, to suffer with others. So to have empathy for them, to recognize that they, and key to this is also recognizing that their life matters, that their form of suffering matters. It might not be translatable quite to our form, for instance. We're looking at totally different body plans, totally different body forms out there, different needs, different desires. But I do believe it's only fellowship and only inspiring fellowship that is likely to properly motivate us in a moral shift. But personally, yes, I'm very determined and hopeful that that shift is coming.
1: Finally, so if we extend a moral code that we develop to, you know, not just our next in line smartest critters on the planet, like those orangutans, you know, what would that look like? I mean, do the bacteria on the floor here, do they get rights of some sort?
3: Yeah, so that's always the concern that people have when we start to trespass into the moral lives of other organisms and moral status. So the way that I try to see this is that our moral duties should be determined by the organism in its own beautiful singularity. One of the things that's difficult is trying to take the moral codes that and values and norms that relate to us as a species and try and extend them out, because it seems to make sense. And in fact, we already do it to a certain extent with other mammals, because a lot of the things that we've encoded, so for instance, the kinds of suffering that we've encoded, the kind of cognitive traits that we have, so our sense of subjectivity, for instance, we've encoded into law and into our moral values. And it feels relatively easy to extend that out to, say, chimpanzees, to the great apes broadly, to even potentially to dolphins. These are another very social mammal. But once you start looking at a shark, for instance, it starts to get a little bit more problematic. Once you're talking about a hummingbird, you're in the realms of it being completely bizarre. And so our best bet really is to look at moral subjecthood. So to recognize that life is a good starting point for assuming there is some sort of intrinsic value there, that there is agency in all life, and therefore there is an intention, even if that intention is only to persist, for instance, in all life, and that is some kind of moral status that we can recognize. But your duties are going to be determined by the differences in those organisms, and your duties in the sorts of ways that you might behave towards a hummingbird, for instance, and the sorts of needs that a hummingbird might have to flourish, or a single-cell organism or a sponge on the ocean floor are going to be wildly different to the needs and the duties that would follow when we consider a dolphin or a primate or a fellow human.
1: Melanie Challenger, it's been a real pleasure speaking with you.
3: Oh, a pleasure, Seth. Really enjoyed it.
2: Melanie Challenger is a writer-philosopher, and she is the author of How to Be Animal, A New History of What It Means to Be Human. Well, Seth, we're at that point where we ask what the big picture is here. And what do you see as the big picture?
1: Well, for me, the big picture was that we have changed our attitudes, our relationships to animals, right? I mean, we heard about all those space critters that entered the final frontier and so forth and so on. That's extremely interesting, actually. But for me, you know, exploiting animals, nobody ever thought of it in that way. Nobody thought that it was a bad thing. And we've been exploiting animals for 300,000 years.
2: Well, I'm thankful that our attitude toward animals have shifted. I think there's still a great deal further to go on the ethical front. But it also seems interesting to me that we need to evaluate animals in terms of their intelligence and establish their intelligence as a marker of their value and whether or not we should accord them ethical consideration. I don't know if it matters whether or not an animal is intelligent. I think what's important is that animals can suffer, and animals have complex emotional lives, and these should be guides as to how we treat our fellow animals on this planet. And as we stated in the show, we are also animals. Humans are animals, and these are our companions, and you know, they deserve respect.
1: Well, I mean, that extends a certain way back in evolutionary development. I don't know how you'd feel about, you know, according all these attributes, if you will, our behaviors to things like cockroaches, right? They deserve our respect. Yeah, at a certain level they do, but, you know, it's not the same as a horse, for example, or a cat or a dog or any of the, if you will, other vertebrates that are so close to us.
2: Melanie Challenger said they don't need to be the same, and I would agree with her on
1: that.
2: But how
1: do we define the border?
2: Well, that's complicated, so I guess we'll have to apply ourselves. I mean, what you say about a cockroach is, yes, I don't know that I would try to advocate for, in a court of law, for the rights of a cockroach, but I also wouldn't torture a cockroach, because I know a cockroach, and some scientists argue that cockroaches have consciousness, a cockroach can feel pain. Tell the story of your walk through the forest of Borneo and what happened, because I understand that it made a big impression on you.
1: Well, it did. We got to this nature reserve. It's actually a national park in southern Borneo. You know, surrounded by jungle and just this small boat going up this narrow river. Anyhow, eventually we got to this nature preserve, and there were the orangutans. And, you know, they saw us. They would, you know, every day they would see humans, so it wasn't so special for them. It was special for me, though. But they, you know, they would come down for the food and all that sort of thing. But at some point, a young orangutan descended from the tree and took my hand and walked alongside me for a while. It was completely natural, as a child would do it. And that made an impression.
2: What did his hand feel like?
1: It felt like a human hand. It wasn't any different. A little smaller, maybe. It was a young orangutan.
2: That is so sweet.
1: But it, you know, it was memorable.

0: This show is made possible thanks to the animal instincts of senior producer Gary Niederhoff and assistant producers Brian Edwards and Shannon Rose Geary. I am executive producer of Big Picture Science, Molly Bentley.
1: I'm SETI Institute astronomer Seth Shostak. Also, a big thanks to our listeners and our Patreon supporters.
0: Original music in the show by Dewey DeLay and June Miyake. And a special thanks to Laika and Ham and the other animals named and unnamed who contributed to the space program and whose memory inspired this episode, and to all the species who contribute to the stunning diversity of life on this planet. This episode of Big Picture Science, exploring our relationship to them, is called Make Space for Animals.
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1: Daryl Hall and John Oates have sold more than 40 million albums over the course of their career, but they started out as just a couple of kids from Philadelphia. And it plays no small part in their resilience over their decades-long partnership.
2: We started out here in Philly. Philadelphia is known for its shady business deals. I'll just leave it at that. So we saw it all from the beginning, and it just it affected the way we deal with the record business, and we've always been very much mavericks.
1: Coming up for Sense of Place Philadelphia, we are rebroadcasting a 2005 interview with Daryl Hall and John Oates, and that includes a live performance. And then the Philly continues with the music of hometown heroes, the Hooters. Supersized show featuring the Hooters and Daryl Hall and John Oates for Sense of Place Philly. I'm Kaleo. This is World Cafe.
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1: And yes, I know this is a point of contention. They were never officially Hall & Oates, at least not on the album covers. Always Daryl Hall and John Oates. I think I could really annoy some people by just going, you mean Oates and Hall? They're next on World Cafe. But first, here's Radiohead.

0: From NPR, this is World Cafe. I'm Kaleo. It's Sense of Place Philadelphia, and few artists represent the epitome of the Philly sound more than Daryl Hall and John Oates. That sound and their talent made them superstars and the best-selling duo of all time with more than 40 million copies sold. When Hall and Oates visited World Cafe in 2005, they were talking about their album, Our Kind of Soul, which includes covers of some of their favorite soul songs from the 60s and 70s. And that was the perfect jumping-off point to talk about their early days in Philadelphia and who exactly defined the legendary Sound of Philadelphia. Plus, you get a live performance from the stage here in Philly. So let's get into it. World Cafe host David Dye has just asked John where he grew up. Take a listen.
1: Well, I was born in New York City, but I moved when I was 4 years old to a little town called North Wales, which is about 25 miles north of Philadelphia.
2: A little bit north of Philly.
1: And right after high school, I came straight to Center City. And
3: That's where we met. When I first moved to Philadelphia, before I met John, I lived out actually right across from Overbrook High School. I used to live for a while. And so I got to know all, you know, that was rock and roll high there, you know. So I got to know all those people, Delphonics when they were still teenagers and, you know, 3 Degrees and all those people.
2: Now, I heard you cut a single with the fellow musicians of the band being Kenny Gamble.
3: Well, that's how we started. When we first started, it was in that sort of dip period between the Bobby Rydell Chubby Checker thing and the beginning of what the world knows as the Sound of Philadelphia.
2: Right.
3: And so we were all part of that. That's how we. I mean, it was a small group of people. I was a street corner singer, you know, and like a lot of guys that were singing then. And I won a talent show at the Uptown, and Kenny and Leon produced a record for me with a band I had called the Temp Tones.
2: Now, John, what was the difference between the Masters and the Temp Tones?
1: Masters was more of a combo, more of a band with me singing, whereas Daryl's group was more of a vocal group with a backup band.
3: We were like a boy band back in the 60s, exactly. You know, like dancing around and singing. Well, like the Temptations, basically.
2: Mm. Now, I know both of you spent time in the studio here in Philly. John, you were playing guitar, playing what?
1: Well, I brought a tape down to the record museum, and the guys at the record museum liked the tape, and they gave me the name of a guy named Bobby Martin, who had a little office on South Broad Street, not far from the Schubert Building. Went down there and played him the tape and said, we need an arranger. We want to make a record.
2: Wow.
1: And he said, okay, sounds good. We'll do it. And that's how I got involved with Gamble and Huff and that whole group, because Bobby was one of his main arrangers.
3: He arranged the first Temp Tones record, too.
1: Right.
3: Did the string arrangements.
1: Yeah.
2: And you did backups on for people like...
3: Well, I used to be... I worked a lot out of Sigma, and I did everything. I was sort of on the B team, you know. Mm-hmm. I was just a kid, but I worked with all the same people: Norman Harrison, and everybody. You name the Roland Chambers and Earl Young and Vince Montana.
2: And one thing you really note from who the people you name. And this was true in Motown behind the scenes. People didn't realize that it was a black and white thing. It was
3: absolutely
2: not,
3: completely integrated, racially integrated. It was almost 50-50 in as far as the studio musician thing went. But that, you know, if you look at any regional sound in those days, that's the way it was. You look at Memphis, you see Steve Cropper and Duck Dunn and all those guys. If you look at Motown, you see a white and black thing. That's the way it was. You know, people don't realize that. Musicians are colorblind, and that's what it's really all about.
2: Now, our Kind of Soul is really, really interesting because you are talking about contemporaries here, and Tom Bell. There's a couple of Tommy's tunes on here. Now you do a version of I'll Be Around, which we're going to hear a live version of today. This song is so difficult to make your own because the vocals are really distinctive.
3: Yeah.
2: The percussion track is like right there. Yep. The hook is huge.
3: Yep. Yep.
2: And you didn't really avoid some of those things.
3: We worked mostly from memory. We tried to not listen to the original recordings because I didn't want to be influenced. They're in my head anyway.
2: Right.
3: And we started, most of these songs are sort of keyboard driven because Kenny and Leon and Tommy Bell, they were, you know, keyboard players, and they wrote the songs mostly on piano. And we decided we were going to start with a rhythm section of being mostly acoustic guitars. And right from doing that, you're changing the arrangement. Because when you generate a song from an acoustic guitar as opposed to gospel piano or whatever, soul piano, it sort of changes the arrangement from the bottom. And then after that, we just said, well, let's try and take these songs as songs. Forget about the performers. Forget about the arrangements and make them sound like songs that we would have written yesterday and make them sound like Hall & Oates songs. And that was the concept.
2: And it totally works. Let's listen to this live performance of the Spinners classic, I'll Be Around.

0: Woo! All right.
1: That's All Be Around, a live version from Hall & Oates. We're getting a chance to talk with Daryl and John today on the World Cafe. You guys have been doing pretty well in your own record label, the Do It For Love. Did really, really well. It's fun. I was thinking about getting ready for this, and I was thinking, oh, well, we'll talk about comebacks. But your entire career has been built on comebacks. Atlantic Records drops you. You have, you know, a couple of hits on RCA. Hits sort of go away. You have huge hits. And then now here you managed to do it again.
2: Yeah, well, it's almost like, as you say, it's so part of our career that I wouldn't call it comeback.
1: No, right.
2: You know, the way we do business.
3: If you really never go away, you never have to make a comeback.
2: Yeah.
3: So that's kind of how we are, I think.
2: Well, you know, we have a very tenuous relationship with the record business. We started out here in Philly. Philadelphia is known for its shady business deals. I'll just leave it at that. So we saw it all from the beginning, and it just it affected the way we deal with the record business, and we've always been very much mavericks. We do what we do, and we evolve at our own pace and our own rate, and we don't really pay attention to what's going on outside of us. And sometimes that clicks big time with mass audiences, and sometimes it doesn't.
1: So you don't have that eureka moment when you're working on an album in the studio and you go, oh my God, this is going to happen?
2: No, because we might do our best work, and other things that we can't control will keep it from being.
3: Yeah, the world may not be receptive to what it is that we're doing.
2: It's not
3: at
2: even the world. It might be because program directors don't want to do it, or the media doesn't feel like writing about us this week. You know,
1: right.
2: There's so many factors we can't control.
1: I want to talk a little bit about, because we're here in Philadelphia, because this is where we all came in, the trio of albums you made for Atlantic. You made one that was kind of a folky album that didn't really do much. Then you made Abandoned Luncheonette, and you made War Babies using...
2: Right.
1: Outside producers.
2: Right.
1: One thing, if you know about Hall & Oates' career, is once you guys started producing yourselves, things started really happening
2: started
1: in a big
2: happening.
1: Way.
2: Right.
1: But you worked with two guys, Arif Mardin and Todd Rundgren on War Babies, on those records. Would you say that, was there anything helpful about that for you? Because you guys have been in the business for
2: a while. Well, that's two opposite sides of the spectrum in the world of production.
3: Every time you work with someone, you gain something.
2: Yeah.

0: we learned how to sort of, when I say learned, I don't know, it was to not care, to do what you want to do.
1: Be a bit more experimental and
0: basically
1: and just let
0: go
1: it
0: for whatever is in your head, no matter how cartoony it might be, you know?
1: Right.
0: I would say that's Todd Rundgren, Hall & Oates, Tommy Bell, and Gamble & Huff. That's the sound of Philadelphia.
2: I'm sure you guys have talked about this a lot, but about the nature of a partnership. What does it take to keep something like this going for so long? You probably have different answers.
0: Well, no, we probably have the same answer.
1: Yeah, I mean, just you have to really like what you're doing.
0: Yeah,
1: you gotta be around people that you respect and that you know that have your respect, and you gotta want to do it. And mm-hmm. and we're almost compelled to do it. I think that's the thing.
0: We've been
1: musicians ever since we've been born.
0: Right.
1: How do you stop?
0: It is literally a compulsion.
1: You don't want to stop, and you don't stop if you don't have to.
0: Yeah. And we really. Were you asking how we do it with each other? We start, I think the story that we're telling right here, that we've been telling, explains it. You know, we started together. We started as kids together. We share our entire adult lives together.
1: Basically every experience.
0: Any important experience in my life is probably the same one that John would talk about, you know. It's just one of those things. And our personalities are different enough that we don't get in each other's way, but we complement each other. So that's also very important.
3: That's Daryl Hall and John Oates talking to our host emeritus, David Dye, back in 2005. And that wraps up this session. Thanks so much to John and Daryl. I hope you can reconcile and get back out there soon. And folks, there's more Sense of Place Philadelphia up next. A new mini concert from hometown heroes, the Hooters. That's in a minute when we get back to World Cafe.

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5: Welcome back. It's World Cafe. I'm Kaleo. In the 2020s, genre means less than it ever did. Artists, especially younger musicians, freely flow between styles and sounds. Our next band was doing it back in 1980. Born from Philadelphia's vibrant club scene, the Hooters blended rock, folk, ska, and even reggae, blazing their own trail. 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From Philly clubs to opening Philadelphia's Live Aid concert in 1985, they're a big part of the city's ever-evolving sound, and they're still going strong. So today, we've got a mini-concert with the band recorded this May from our home in West Philly at WXPN. It gets underway with the performance of All You Zombies. It's the Hooters on World Cafe.

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2: Welcome back. It's World Cafe and back into it with De La Soul. Off of 3 Feet High and Rising and a notable sample of Hall & Oates, I Can't Go For That. Here's Say No Go.

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0: From NPR, this is World Cafe. Yep, back in the saddle again with new music from Role Model. That is High Hopes 3000. And boy, that is catchy. You will hear that today. Life.

0: plus the return of Alison Russell with that song, Black Lavender, featuring Brittany Spencer. And we'll go into the vault, the archives.
1: Place them in the box until a quieter time. Lights down, you up and die.
0: For a classic performance from Dave Matthews. 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
0: Back in 1969, everyone had space fever. This song was recorded exactly 1 month before Apollo 11 had its moon mission. A rush release to meet the moment. David Bowie's Space Oddity gets us started on the cafe.

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2: Welcome back to World Cafe. Hey, I'm Kaleo. This is live from the archives where we're in the vault pulling out live recordings from bands and artists who have visited over the years. And you can probably guess that I am not an insect. I'm just a person. So you already know who I'm going to play and what song from them. Yeah, here we go.

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2: Welcome back. It's World Cafe. I'm Kaleo and excited about the return of Allison Russell, who was a member of Our Native Daughters, and she's had an incredible run of solo records. Her new solo album is called In the Hour of Chaos, and it's due out next week, July 10th. Check out this track featuring Brittany Spencer. It's called Black Lavender.

0: Server Nathan. I mean, that's written in reverse from Spoon. And that's the end of the hour. Appreciate you listening. We make this show from WXPN at the University of Pennsylvania in Philly. I'm Kaleo. This has been World Cafe.
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4: 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We will be starting up Northland Afternoon here with the Soundcheck, a daily look at some music events happening around town, which is also available on our website at thenorth1033.org, and there you'll find some more information about each of the shows mentioned. Once we get into the music, we have the latest from Tasha with that song, Summer. Following that, some music from Daughter, all right here on The North, 103.3. Check 1, 2, check, check. 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Looking at this Thursday, July 2nd, at Thorpe Langley Auditorium is the Lake Superior Chamber Orchestra. Darren Bergsman and Celtic Jam are over at Sir Ben's. Between Howells are performing at the Minnesota Discovery Center. At the Gary New Duluth Recreation Center is the Twin Ports Brass and Friends. Northern Wax Crew performing at Bent Paddle. 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Ursa Minor has Elsa Krantz and Boss Mama. The Northern Lights Music Festival has chamber music happening at B'nai Abraham Cultural Center. Northern Water Smokehouse has Cajun Finn and the Po' Boys and the Hounds. And J.W. Griffin is performing at Island Lake Inn. If you've got a show and you want us to know, send us an email to info@thenorth1033.org. 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

You're tuning in to Northland Afternoon right here on the North 103.3. And that was Daughter with that song, Be On Your Way, coming from the 2023 album, Stereo Mind Game. Kicking off this 3 o'clock hour was Tasha with that track, Summer. And I hope your Thursday's going well, getting ready for the weekend rolling in here in a couple of days. My name is Caitlin Brinza, spinning some tracks for your afternoon. And coming up within this 3 o'clock hour, we'll be hearing some music from Duran Jones and The Indications. We have Chaparral in the mix, some music from The Black Keys coming up here shortly as well. And we will be jumping back into the music. We have a new track from The Rolling Stones. This is In the Stars, coming from the upcoming album, Foreign Tongues, which is set to be released July 10th. All this and so much more right here on the North 103.3.

0: You're tuning in to the North on 103.3 FM, and we just took a trip back to 2010 with the Black Keys and that song, Howlin' for You, coming from the album Brothers. The Holmes Brothers before that with You Won't Be Living Here Anymore, and some new music from the Rolling Stones kicking off that set. And we are going to take a quick break from the music and look at the forecast for today. And today's weather on the north is supported in part by Renewal by Anderson of the Lake Superior region, offering custom-built replacement windows, entry doors, and replacement patio doors. 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And the forecast for this afternoon is looking to be mostly sunny and hot, a near steady temperature in the mid-80s, some west winds going around 5 to 10 miles per hour. And looking forward to tonight, mostly cloudy with a chance of showers and thunderstorms and patchy fog after midnight. It's also expected to be humid with lows around 60 degrees. West winds continuing around 5 miles per hour, becoming north after midnight. And that chance of rain for tonight sitting at 40%. A current look at the weather in Duluth upon the Hill. It's cloudy and 82. Down by the harbor, 86 degrees and partly sunny. Two Harbors is partly sunny and 81. Looking at Cloquet, where it's 82 degrees and cloudy. And taking a look across the bridge in Superior, Wisconsin, it is partly sunny and 86. Ashland sitting at 85 degrees, partly sunny there as well, and Hayward partly sunny and 82. And we have some more great music coming your way. We'll be hearing some tracks from Jim Lauderdale. We have Mark Broussard and Joe Bonamassa. And coming up after a quick message is Chaparelle with their version of Dance with Somebody, coming from that 2025 album, Western Pleasure. All right here on the North 103.3, your music connection.
1: Halt! 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

0: The first astronauts weren't pilots. They were fruit flies, followed by enough other critters to challenge NOAA.
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This is Northland Afternoon right here on The North. And you just heard from Duran Jones and The Indications with that song, Let's Take Our Time. Before that, the song we heard was I'm Going Home from Mark Bonamassa and, or Mark Broussard and Joe Bonamassa, trying to combine those two names there. Jim Lauderdale before that with The Opportunity to Help Somebody Through It. And Chaparral starting off that four-song set. And before we get back into the music, I just want to let you know that the 20th Annual Bayfront Reggae and World Music Festival takes place July 18th at Bayfront Festival Park in Duluth. Headliners include Jamaican artist Protégé, Jesse Royal, Rick Jam, and Afrobeats artist Libyanka. 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And we have two more tracks coming your way. We'll be hearing some music from Elvis Costello and The Roots. And right now, jumping back to 1997 with Tab Benoit, this is Too Many Dirty Dishes, coming from that album, Live, Swampland Jam. Right here on The North, 103.3.

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And that was Elvis Costello and The Roots with that song, Walk Us Uptown. That comes from the 2013 album, Wise Up Ghost, and other songs. Before that, we heard a live version of Tab Benoit's song, Too Many Dirty Dishes. And we have a couple more tracks coming your way, but before we jump back into the music, programming on the North is supported in part by the Bush Foundation, investing in great ideas and the people who power them. Introducing the 2026 Bush Fellows, leaders working to make the region better for everyone. More information is online at bushfoundation.org. And the time is 3:52, and we have two more songs to bring us in to the 4 o'clock hour, and they are both new tracks coming your way. Closing out the hour with Michelle David and the True Tones with that song, You'll Never Know. And right now, this is GA20 with Charlie Musselwhite with that song, Crazy Love, coming from the album Blues Now. All right here on the North 103.3 Community Run Radio.

Thanks to listeners like you, this is The North, 103.3 WDSE FM Duluth, and is also streaming online at thenorth1033.org. Closing out the 3 o'clock hour was Michelle David and the True Tones with that song, You'll Never Know, coming from the Soul Woman album. Before that, GA20 with Charlie Musselwhite and the song Crazy Love. And we will be jumping back into the music here in just a minute. And the North 103.3 is brought to you in part by Fond Duluth Casino. 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And the time is 4 o'clock. We'll be kicking off the second hour with Margo Price and that song, Stone Me, coming from the 2020 album, That's How Rumors Get Started. Following that, some music from Amanda Shires, all right here on The North, 103.3.

You're tuning in to Northland Afternoon right here on the North 103.3. And that was Amanda Shires with Peace of Mind, coming from that album, Nobody's Girl. Before that, kicking off this 4 o'clock hour was Margo Price and the song Stone Me. And I hope your Thursday's going well. My name is Caitlin Brenza, spinning some tracks for your afternoon until 6 o'clock tonight. And in the meantime, we'll be hearing some music from Zoo Animal. We have Allison Russell in the mix. Some music from G-Love and Special Sauce coming up here as well. And we'll be jumping back into the music with Jungle and that track, The Wave, coming from the new album, Sunshine. All right here on the North 103.3.

You're tuning in to the North on 103.3 FM. That was Phoenix with that song Alpha Zulu, which was a single that was released in 2022. Before that, we took a trip back to 1969 with Edwin Starr in the song 25 Miles and Jungle kicking off that set. And we are going to take a quick break from the music and look at the forecast for today. And today's weather on the north is supported in part by Renewal by Anderson of the Lake Superior region, offering custom-built replacement windows, entry doors, and replacement patio doors. 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And the forecast for this afternoon is looking to be mostly sunny and hot. A near steady temperature in the mid-80s with some west winds of 5 to 10 miles per hour. And tonight, mostly cloudy with a chance of showers and thunderstorms, and patchy fog is expected after midnight. It's also expected to be humid with lows around 60 degrees. Those west winds continuing around 5 miles per hour and becoming north after midnight. And the chance of rain for tonight sitting at 40%. Taking a look at the weather currently in Duluth up on the hill, there's some light rain and it's 81. Down by the harbor, slightly warmer, sitting at 88 degrees, partly sunny there.

0: Case Lang Veers and their song Accidental Tattoo, coming from that trio of the same name. All right here on the North 103.3. Going down the road,
1: feeling better. David Gans here. 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

0: We'll hear country music from Black American singers Ray Charles, Ike and Tina Turner, and Fats Domino. And white musicians influenced by black music, from the Texas Playboys and Jimmy Rogers to Bob Dylan. Then it's a deep dive into the Baton Rouge Blues on American Roots from PRX.
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Some new music here on the North 103.3 from Allison Russell. That was Black Lavender, which was featuring Brittany Spencer, coming from the album In the Hour of Chaos. Before that, some music from Nikki Lane with All or Nothing, G Love and Special Sauce with that track Rodeo Clowns, and Case Lang Veers kicking off that set. And programming on the North is supported in part by the Minnesota Department of Public Safety, reminding you that speeders will pay a price, maybe the ultimate price. Please slow down. Extra speed patrols now on Minnesota roads. And we will be jumping back into the music here in just a moment. In our next set, we'll be hearing some tracks from Zoo Animals. We have Casey Musgraves, and I found the vinyl for Jimi Hendrix at Woodstock with that song, Star Spangled Banner. All right here on the North, 103.3.

You're tuning in to Northland Afternoon right here on the North 103.3. And that was the latest from Casey Musgraves and that song, Dry Spell, coming from the album Middle of Nowhere. Before that, some Minnesota music from Zoo Animal with Quiver and Shake. And kicking off that set, Jimi Hendrix with Star Spangled Banner. And we have a couple more songs to bring us into the 5 o'clock hour, and we will be hearing some music from Steven Sanchez. We have George Ezra in the mix, some music from Willie Hutch to close out the hour as well. And we will be jumping back into the music, taking a little trip back to 1990 with In Spiral Carpets, and that song, This Is How It Feels, coming from the album Life. 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

0: really don't understand, do you? Hey, man, don't you realize in order for us to make this thing work, man, we've got to get rid of the pimps and the pushers and the prostitutes and then start all over again clean.
1: Hey, look, nobody's pushing me anyway, okay? 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
0: Oh, come on, John. 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We got to come down on both of them at the same time in order for this whole thing to work for the people.
1: Hey, look, nobody's closing me out of my business.

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That was Willie Hutch with Brothers Gonna Work It Out, coming from the 1973 album The Mac. George Ezra before that with Budapest, Steven Sanchez and that song Until I Find You, and kicking off that four-song set was In Spiral Carpets and their track This Is How It Feels. And the time is 5 o'clock in the North. 103.3 receives support from Minnesota Power Employees Credit Union, which belongs to its members. MPECU offers checking, savings, loans and mortgages, retirement planning, and financial education. 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And we will be starting up this final hour of Northland Afternoon here with the Soundcheck, a daily look at some music events happening around town, which is also available on our website at thenorth1033.org, and there you'll find some more information about each show mentioned. Once we get into the music, we'll be hearing a track from Arlo Parks and that new song, Beams, coming from the Ambiguous Desire album. Following that, some music from Crazy and the Brains. All right here on the North 103.3, this is listener-supported radio. 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Looking at this Thursday, July 2nd, at Thorpe Langley Auditorium is the Lake Superior Chamber Orchestra. Darren Bergsman and Celtic Jam are over at Sir Ben's. Between Howls are performing at the Minnesota Discovery Center. At the Gary New Duluth Recreation Center is the Twin Ports Brass and Friends. Northern Wax Crew performing at Bent Paddle. 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Ursa Minor has Elsa Krantz and Boss Mama. The Northern Lights Music Festival has chamber music happening at B'nai Abraham Cultural Center. Northern Water Smokehouse has Cajun Finn and the Po' Boys and the Hounds. And J.W. Griffin is performing at Island Lake Inn. If you've got a show and you want us to know, send us an email to info@thenorth1033.org. 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

You're tuning in to Northland Afternoon right here on the North 103.3, and that was Crazy and the Brains with that song Punk Rocker. Before that, Arlo Parks kicking off the 5 o'clock hour with Beams. And my name is Caitlin Brinza, spinning some tracks for your afternoon until 6 o'clock tonight. At 6 o'clock, Randy will be taking over the airwaves for The House is Rockin'. But in the meantime, we'll be hearing some music from Pete Yorn. We have Bridget Calls Me Baby in the mix, a track from The Tallest Man on Earth, and so much more in between. And we will be jumping back into the music here, taking a trip back to 1990 with Poi Dog Pondering, and that song, Everybody's Trying. And this comes from the album, Wishing Like a Mountain and Thinking Like the Sea. All right here on the North 103.3, your music connection.

Some new music here on the North 103.3. That was His Golden Messenger, and that song, in the middle of it, coming from the album I'm People. Before that, some Minnesota music from Jaden James, and that track, No Reason, and Poi Dog Pondering kicking off that set. And we are going to take a quick break from the music and look at the forecast for today. But before we get into the weather, the North 103.3's Big Summer of Music rolls forward with multiple pairs of passes to the 20th annual Bayfront Reggae and World Music Festival happening at Bayfront Festival Park in Duluth on July 28th, with gates opening at 2 p.m. Performers include TJ, Rick Jam, Libyanka, and plenty more. 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And the forecast for this afternoon is looking to be mostly sunny and hot, with a near steady temperature in the mid-80s, west winds of 5 to 10 miles per hour. Looking forward to tonight, mostly cloudy with a chance of showers and thunderstorms and patchy fog after midnight. It's also expected to be humid with lows around 60 degrees. Those west winds continuing around 5 miles per hour and becoming north after midnight. The chance of rain for tonight sitting at 40%. A look at the weather currently in Duluth upon the hill and around the Northland. It seems we have mostly sunny skies. On the hill in Duluth, it's 84 degrees. Down by the harbor, sitting at 86. Two Harbors is 82. Looking at Cloquet, sitting at 84 degrees. Mostly sunny once again. And a look across the bridge in Superior, Wisconsin. It is mostly sunny and 87. Ashland, slight exception, it's partly sunny in 83, and Hayward, 81 degrees, partly sunny as well. And we will be jumping back into the music in this next set. We have two new tracks, one from Pete Yorn and one from Ye Vagabonds. But first, we'll be hearing from Bob.

Marley and the Wailers with that song, Roots Rock Reggae. This is coming from the 1976 album, Rastaman Vibration, all right here on the North, 103.3.

0: You're tuning in to Northland Afternoon right here on the North 103.3. And that was Ye Vagabonds with that song, The Flood, from their latest album, All Tied Together. Pete Yorn before that with All the Beauty, and Bob Marley and the Wailers kicking off that set. And support for the North comes from the Winnipeg Folk Festival, July 9th through 12th at Birds Hill Provincial Park, with performances from Billy Bragg and of Monsters and Men, plus artists from around the world. Details at winnipegfolkfestival.ca. And we have two more tracks coming your way. We'll be hearing some music from Gillian Welch. And coming up after a quick message is Bridget Calls Me Baby and that new song, I Can Take the Sun Out of the Sky, from the album Irreversible. All right here on the North 103.3.
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That was Jillian Welch right here on the North 103.3 with that song Orphan Girl from the 1996 album Revival. Before that, kicking off the set was Bridget Calls Me Baby with that song I Can Take the Sun Out of the Sky. And programming on the North is supported in part by the Bush Foundation, investing in great ideas and the people who power them. Introducing the 2026 Bush Fellows, leaders working to make the region better for everyone. More information is online at bushfoundation.org. And the time is 5:46, and we have three more tracks before the 6 o'clock hour when Randy will be taking over the airwaves for The House Is Rockin'. And in this set, we'll be hearing that new song from The Tallest Man on Earth. We have Bonnie Raitt to close out the hour. And right now, some music from Pete Droege. This is You Called Me Kid from the album Fade Away Blue, which came out last year. All right here on the North, 103.3.

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Just for the summer season, the North 103.3's Vinyl Tap Collaborative Brew is available on tap at Earth Rider's Cedar Lounge Tap Room.

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This is a part of the Radio on the North, 103.3. Irma Thomas wrapping that up from Soul Queen of New Orleans, and It's Raining. Ken Wesson there from 68 off of Hard to Find, No Motown Volume 3. And, of course, Take Me in the Arms, Rock Me a Little While. Preston Epson there from Mighty Instrumentals, R&B Style from 60, Bongo in the Congo, and also from 60, and from that same set. I have to look because I can hardly read my writing, and I better just take another peek at it here. You heard from Lloyd Glenn, The Shakedown. Taste in there from Isle of Wight 2, a.k.a. Message to Love and Sinner Boy. Lowell Folsom off of Classic Blues Volume 2 from 70 and Sleeper. And starting that set, a pair from the Everly Brothers. Well, 99.9% of the time, you always get a pair of the Everly Brothers. I always tend to play two. And no different this time. You heard from Gone, Gone, Gone from 64. Facts of Life, and from 65's In Our Image, The Price of Love. This is Your House is Rocking, and you have Randy here until 9 o'clock, and we are just going to get rolling. Just go, go, go. Get her done. Let's go, kids. Let's go.

the North 103.3. And of course, Eagles wrapping that set from Hotel California and Victim of Love. Some Guess Who in there off So Long, Band of Time from 71 with Life in the Bloodstream. And from The Way They Were, this one from 1970, and you heard Running Down the Street. And we're James in there from Shake Your Money Maker from 61 and Stranger Blues. John Brimman there off of Who's Muddy Boot Muddy Shoes from 53 with Ice Cream Man. On top of that, Miss Etta James from Call My Name from 67 and Don't Pick Me for Your Fool. This is Your House is Rockin'. You got Randy right here, right up until 9 o'clock, and hey, I just might make it. So let's just keep on going. How's about some iCats?